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4: ABC News, I'm Dave Packer. A U.S. official says his special envoy Steve Witkoff is en route to Switzerland, where Jared Kushner is expected to join him.
5: Vice President J.D. Vance was expected to be in Switzerland to kick off the next phase of talks to determine the future of Iran's nuclear program. But before he could leave, Iran postponing because Israel was still trading attacks with Hezbollah in Lebanon.
4: ABC's Mary Bruce. There are flood watches across the south in the aftermath of Tropical Storm Arthur. At least one person reported dead after a large fire broke out at a Dominican Republic resort. Many firefighters still on the scene and many injuries. One person dead, more than 90 injured after two passenger trains collided in England north of London today. An investigation is underway. President Trump today unveiled the new Air Force One, a formerly Qatari-owned jumbo jet that has been converted into the official U.S. presidential aircraft. Trump says the plane will go to his presidential library once he leaves office. This is ABC News.
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3: WSVA's local AccuWeather for Harrisonburg and the Shenandoah Valley. Clear to partly cloudy tonight, comfortable with the low down to 56. Partly sunny skies for Saturday. Great day to kick off the weekend, a high of 81. Looking good for the dad's Sunday for Father's Day. Clouds and sun, a high of 84. Mostly cloudy, couple of showers and a thunderstorm Monday, a high of 82. Sun and a few clouds. Beautiful day Tuesday, a high of 80. I'm AccuWeather meteorologist Jason Caterina on WSVA.
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0: Eisenacker, and I'm a mentor, a big brother with Big Brothers Big Sisters of Harrisonburg, Rockingham County. I've been a big brother three different times over the last 15 years. People ask me how much time it takes or why I became a big. It's really just a few hours a month. We always have a great time together, and I don't see it as something I have to do. It's something I get to do. And it isn't about time. It's about showing up. One kid, one consistent adult. I didn't choose to become a big brother because I had all the answers. I became a big brother because I saw the need and wanted to help. I've remained a big brother because the connections I've made and the experiences I've had go beyond what I can describe with words. To a kid who could benefit from some extra one-on-one time, new experiences, or someone to talk to, a few hours a month can really make a difference. Many local boys have been waiting over a year for a big brother. Will you join me? You can learn more about becoming a big at the local Big Brothers Big Sisters website, beabig.info.
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0: gentlemen, the week is officially over. The weekend begins now. We do have two great Fox shows for you, Life, Liberty, and Levin. I should have mentioned them earlier. 8 p.m. Eastern, I hope you'll set your DVR for tomorrow night and Sunday night. 8 p.m. Eastern on Fox, of course. We salute our armed forces, police officers, firefighters, emergency personnel on ice, and our truckers. We salute the men and women in Ukraine, the men and women in Persia, the men and women in Israel, and you, the American people. Thank God for you. Good night, Spritey and Griffey and Pepsi and Smokey. Good night, Zelda and Gigi and Indy and Patton and Rory. Good night, Marty and little Barney. Good night, Dad. Good night, Mom. Good night, Leo. Good night, Joe. Good night, Big Eric. Good night, Teddy. And good night, Lou. And all the other patriots who've gone before us. I won't be here next week. And with God's blessing, I will be here the following week. Have a wonderful weekend. Don't forget to watch me on Fox tomorrow night, 8 p.m. Eastern, Sunday night, 8 p.m. Eastern. And I'll see you when I return. Have a wonderful weekend.
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8: From ABC News, I'm Dave Packer. Life-threatening flooding reports across the South stretching from Florida to Texas. All this after Tropical Storm Arthur tore through. Dallas has been hit hard.
9: More than 1,000 flights canceled tonight, with the biggest impacts in Dallas due to the storms. Torrential downpours in Dallas sparking a flash flood emergency. Nearly 3 inches of rain, half a month's worth, falling in less than 24 hours.
8: ABC's Morgan Norwood. A ceasefire in Lebanon is a key part of Iran's agreement with the United States to end the months-long war. But Israel has not agreed to that, and negotiations are being impacted. ABC's Mary Bruce.
10: Vice President J.D. Vance was expected to be in Switzerland to kick off the next phase of talks to determine the future of Iran's nuclear program. But before he could leave, Iran postponing because Israel was still trading attacks with Hezbollah in Lebanon. Vance has taken a strikingly harsh tone towards Israel.
11: You're a country of 9 million people. You can't just kill your way out of solving every single national security problem that you have.
10: Israel wasn't included in that deal.
8: A manhunt tonight. The FBI looking for a 22-year-old man they say shot multiple people along two interstates, leaving one person killed, four others injured. ABC's Armando Garcia.
7: During a standoff with police Tuesday night, police say the suspect, Oscar Sanchez Munoz, barricaded himself inside a house in Independence, Missouri, the home bursting into flames during the confrontation. But when police entered the home, he was no longer there. The FBI now offering a $25,000 reward that leads to the suspect's arrest or conviction.
8: At least one person dead, many others injured after a massive fire broke out at a resort in the Dominican Republic today. 15 firefighting units battling the blaze at the Viva Dominicas Beach Resort in La Altagracia province. And their World Cup runneth over.

0: for his rookie contract. By the way, to put that into some historical context, the highest paid player in the NBA today is Steph Curry. Do you know how much money Steph Curry makes in a year? $59 million. Larry Bird signed a five-year, $3.25 million contract, and that was a record at the time. Highest paid rookie in the history of sports. And Steph Curry makes $59 million. The book is called Heartland. The author is Keith O'Brien. He has written Charlie Hustle and Fly Girls, New York Times bestselling books. The book is A Forgotten Place, An Impossible Dream, and The Miracle of Larry. We're getting Keith O'Brien on the phone right now so we get a chance to talk with him. Let's do this. Let's take a quick break. We'll do two segments with him. We'll come back and talk with him in a moment. Back in a moment, America at Night.
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2: 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I've been surfing here since I was a kid. Now, seeing my grandson out on the water, it means everything to me. Watching him and taking in the blue waves, the sea breeze, the blurry horizon.
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5: WSVA's local AccuWeather for Harrisonburg and the Shenandoah Valley. Clear to partly cloudy tonight, comfortable with the low down to 56. Partly sunny skies for Saturday. Great day to kick off the weekend, a high of 81. Looking good for the dad's Sunday for Father's Day. Clouds and sun, a high of 84. Mostly cloudy, couple of showers and a thunderstorm Monday, a high of 82. Sun and a few clouds, beautiful day Tuesday, a high of 80. I'm AccuWeather meteorologist Jason Caterina on WSVA.
6: As America marks its 250th anniversary, the story of our nation isn't just found in history books. It's found right here at home.
4: Shenandoah Valley militia companies drew men from mixed backgrounds. German farmers drilling beside Scots Irishmen. Older English families serving right next to new immigrant groups. 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

0: As America marks its 250th anniversary, the story of our nation isn't just found in history books. It's found right here at home.
1: Life here in the Shenandoah Valley required mutual dependence long before the Revolutionary War. But during the war, these habits intensified. Families shared labor, tools, and harvest during wartime shortages. Community barn raisings and harvest crews weren't abandoned. They were expanded, and neighbors protected one another during threats of frontier raids. This fostered a sense of collective survival, which overshadowed any political differences.
0: As America celebrates its 250th anniversary, Harrisonburg Media Group invites you to explore the local people, places, and moments connected to the American Revolution. 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This is America 250, with roots right here in the Shenandoah Valley.
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5: From ABC News, I'm Dave Packer. We're hearing from a U.S. official that Trump administration special envoy Steve Witkoff is heading to Switzerland, where Jared Kushner is expected to join him. This, as talks between the U.S. and Iran, originally set to begin on Friday, were postponed. Iran wants to see Israel's attacks on Hezbollah stop, but Israel's not a party to the deal. President Trump today with this threat to Iran.
6: We have an agreement that was signed last night, and it's 60 days. They have to make a deal, otherwise we will do things that won't make them happy.
5: His comment as the president unveiled the new Air Force One, $400 million 747, gifted to him by the government of Qatar.
7: The Pentagon spent 1 year and hundreds of millions of taxpayer dollars to retrofit the plane and make security upgrades. And when Trump leaves office, the plane will leave with him, ownership to be transferred to his presidential library.
6: This plane was transformed into a flying White House at a level of luxury that nobody's ever seen before.
7: The president then signing a panel of the plane.
5: ABC's Mary Bruce, a manhunt in Missouri.
8: Kansas City police say Oscar Sanchez Munoz shot five people, killing one and injuring four others.
9: They were driving down the highway or roadway when one or more shots were fired into their vehicles.
8: Police descended on two homes where they thought Sanchez Munoz could be. One caught fire, at the other, spent shells from the ammunition police used to get inside, littering the ground. Several windows shattered. A search of the place ended, though, with no sign of the suspect.
5: ABC's Aaron Katursky. Millions across the South on alert for a flash flood emergency as remnants of Tropical Storm Arthur continue to batter the Gulf Coast. In Evanston, Illinois, the annual Juneteenth Walk for Freedom taking place today. The 2.5-mile route symbolizes the 2.5 years it took for news of the Emancipation Proclamation to reach enslaved people in Texas. ABC News.
10: Man, I love this place. I've been surfing here since I was a kid. Now, seeing my grandson out on the water, it means everything to me. Watching him and taking in the blue waves, the sea breeze, the blurry horizon.
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4: 17-year-old accused of firing shots in Times Square after the Knicks parade is charged with attempted murder, assault, and more. Police say the shooting resulted from a gang-related dispute. Some World Cup fans who bought tickets never got them.
12: Private reseller StubHub offers what it calls the Fan Protect Guarantee if there's a problem, and
13: it is a guarantee of a sort,
12: says Victor Matheson, a sports economist at the College of Holy Cross. Ticket buyers who run into problems are offered new tickets or refunds, but considering the scarcity of World Cup seats,
13: these fans aren't out money, but they're certainly not in a ticket.
12: And missing what for many may be a once-in-a lifetime chance to see World Cup soccer in person. Jim Ryan, ABC News.
4: A New Jersey family warning others on summer holiday to be careful after their six-year-old was stung by a rare jellyfish.
14: The pain worsening over several hours, the sting turning into a welt and rash.
15: You know, it crept up her neck into her armpit. As we went to the ER, they confirmed that it was a jellyfish, but the severity of this is just so massive in comparison to a regular jellyfish.
14: The family learning it was likely a clinging jellyfish, a dime-sized but powerful and nearly invisible species native to the Pacific, first documented in New Jersey around 2016.
4: ABC's Whit Johnson. Joaquin Niemann was handed a two-shot penalty for throwing a club at the sixth hole of the U.S. Open. It's the latest example of golf trying to crack down on bad behavior. Dave Packer, ABC News.
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17: 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Today is Juneteenth, and Governor Abigail Spanberger hosted a celebration in Richmond for state employees. Spanberger says the holiday is a reminder that freedom in all its forms must be more than just declared.
18: It must be acted upon, enforced, protected, and remembered on days like today.
17: The event concluded with a moderated discussion exploring the importance of Juneteenth, particularly as the nation celebrates the 250th anniversary of the signing of the Declaration of Independence. The Department of Historic Resources is now accepting proposals for projects to document historic resources in 37 localities across Virginia impacted by Hurricane Helene. Eligible projects will be funded by an award from the National Park Service's Emergency Supplemental Historic Preservation Fund and will encompass efforts to protect historic properties through identification, documentation, evaluation, and preservation planning initiatives. For WSVA News, I'm Carolyn Onger.
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20: All right, this hour we're going to talk a little Larry Bird for you. Larry Bird, what a mystery when it's all said and done. The man really never leaves Indiana. He's at home, just being down home Larry. He has not settled in the fame and fortune like so many other NBA stars have done over the years. And to give you a sense of Larry Bird and where the NBA was and where it is today in the 78 draft. He was drafted by the Boston Celtics and decided to return for his senior year at Indiana State. Now, the Celtics retained his rights through that year. And at the end of the year, when he lost that famous NCAA championship game against Michigan State's, or I should say, Magic Johnson's Michigan State Spartans, he was supposed to sign with the Boston Celtics. ultimately, he, you know, said, hey, if I don't get the money, I'm going back to the NBA draft. Well, they finally paid him. And it was the largest rookie contract in the history of the NBA. You ready for this? In 1979, the Boston Celtics, a record.

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4: Just in time for March Madness. The book comes out tomorrow from New York Times bestselling author of Charlie Hustle and Fly Girls. His latest project is called Heartland, The Forgotten Place, An Impossible Dream, and The Miracle of Larry Bird. Keith O'Brien joins us on America at Night. Keith, welcome to the show.
5: Thanks so much for having me. Great to be with you.
4: You betcha. Let's get right into it. The book, I can't put it down. It's a riveting account, and it's the story of how the Indiana State, Michigan State NCAA championship game came to be, really, in a sense.
5: Well, right. I feel like, you know, we've been telling the Larry Bird story the wrong way over the years. You know, every time someone tells this story, they end up doing the Bird Magic thing. And I get why people do that. You know, obviously, Bird and Magic play against each other in that epic championship game in March 1979. And they will, of course, redefine, and save the NBA in the 1980s. But you know, they don't know each other in the 1970s. They're not friends. They're not rivals. They're not anything. And it's, you know, what I've tried to do here with this book is really just tilt the camera a different way and, you know, come at it from a different perspective and tell the story of the rise of Larry Bird in rural Indiana in the 1970s with the cast of characters who were them. And, you know, these people will shape, change, and at sometimes save Larry Bird.
4: It starts with, as I was reading the book, I couldn't help but keep coming back to the fact that Larry Bird was raised in a very difficult household, had lots of trauma in his youth, lots of troubles, lots of issues, very similar to an African-American who's raised in the inner city who makes greatness. He just happened to do it on the farm in rural Indiana.
5: Well, I think that word that you used is accurate and insightful. You know, I think at times was a traumatic childhood. You know, no one used that word in the 1970s, certainly not in French Lick, certainly not in rural Indiana, certainly not with Larry, but I think it was. It was a traumatic childhood at times. And you know, I think really when you look at it the way I have, it's sort of a miracle that we ever know his name. You know, he comes from this rural community. Folks who haven't looked at it on the map should. I mean, French Lick is a remote location in southwest Indiana. In the 1970s, you know, French Lick and West Baden, these two towns where he grows up, are quite poor. Orange County, the county where he grows up, is the second poorest county in Indiana. Indiana at the time is one of the poorest states in the country. And, you know, the Birds feel that at home. Larry's father feels that. Larry's father struggles a lot. And, you know, Larry has to shoulder a lot of that alone.
4: He's the younger brother. His older brothers drag him to the basketball court. There's nothing else to do. They want to get away from the house, so they end up going to the basketball court. How does it all start?
5: Well, I mean, you know, in Indiana today and Indiana in the 70s, you know, kids like to play basketball. You know, in the part of Indiana where Larry grew up, there were basketball courts in town, indoors and outdoors. You know, the kids' fathers would put up, you know, ramshackle hoops, you know, homemade backboards on telephone poles in the yard. And yeah, I mean, I have been to the place where, which may have been one of the first places where Larry Bird ever shot a basketball. It's not a court. It's not a gym. It was a little water plant, in West Baden. West Baden and French Lick are basically two little towns that are attached to each other, on State Road 56 in Orange County. And at this water plant, there was one of those ramshackle hoops. And it was just down the hill from where Larry and his older brothers grew up. And I do think it does matter that, you know, Larry had two older brothers. You know, he learns from having to play with them that he's got to scrape and claw and fight, you know, to just be in the game, to just be picked on a team. And, you know, one of Larry's brothers, Mark Bird, was a great player himself. He was considered in the 1970s to be the best shooter that anyone had ever seen from 15 foot and in. And, you know, in these years, Larry isn't dreaming about playing college basketball. He's not dreaming of playing in the NBA. He's not one day make the varsity team at Valley High School in French Lick.
4: That's really unbelievable. How good?
5: It's crazy, right?
4: How good of a basketball player in high school was he? Obviously, he was good enough to go to Indiana, right? But I mean, how good was he, and what type of a recruit was he for Bobby Knight's Indiana team going into that season?
5: So for the first 3 years of Larry Bird's high school career, he is not even considered the best player on his own team. You know, he's a role player. Even in his junior year, he is not scoring the most. He's a facilitator. And at the time, Larry Bird wasn't that big. He was about 6'3". So, you know, he's a guard, you know, at best. But in between his junior year and his senior year of high school, something happens that's frankly going to change basketball history and American sports history. Larry Bird's going to grow about 3 or 4 inches. It's an absurd growth spurt, but it absolutely happened. You know, I spoke to recruiters, college coaches, his teammates, his classmates. People saw it. In fact, one of his classmates told me that Larry Bird grew so fast in this time frame that his mother couldn't keep up with it. And, you know, he's outgrowing his wardrobe, and the Birds didn't have extra money for new clothes. And so she had to go to a fabric store, essentially, and sew onto the bottom of Larry's pants extensions so that the pants went to the floor. And classmates at Springs Valley High School recalled that, you know, they didn't match the extension with the pants, but nobody said anything, because by the fall of 1973, you know, it is clear that Larry Bird might just be a great basketball player. But in the state of Indiana, nobody cares about what's happening in Orange County. You know, in voting that year, another thing that will blow people's minds, in the voting for players of the year and all-stars, et cetera, Larry Bird is not considered a top 15 player in the state of Indiana. And you did hear that right. 15 players were considered better than Larry Bird.
4: So how does Bobby Knight then get him recruited? I mean, what if Bobby Knight sees something, somebody told him? How did that happen?
5: So there was a man named Dave Bliss who worked on Bobby Knight's staff. And Bliss had first seen Bird play during his junior year when he was still only 6'3". And Bliss saw something in him. He believed that Bird was much better than people knew. And, you know, with that growth spurt, you know, of course, people are now taking an interest. Bird's scoring at an absurd rate against other small rural schools in the winter of 73, 74. You know, Dave Bliss is no longer the only one who's there. Louisville is there. University of Cincinnati is there. You know, Miami of Ohio is there. Purdue is there. At times, Joby Hall from University of Kentucky was there. But by the spring of 74, Joby Hall bails out. He doesn't think that Bird is fast enough, strong enough to play for Kentucky. And, you know, Knight signs him, but he's not over the moon about Larry Bird. Dave Bliss might have been, but it's not clear that Bobby Knight was. And what is clear is that Knight doesn't know Bird. He doesn't understand him. He doesn't know what Bird needs. And so, you know, while Bird, you know, enrolls in Indiana at Bloomington in August 1974, it's not going to go well. And, within three weeks, Larry Bird leaves Indiana and hitchhikes home to French Lick.
4: He doesn't even make it to the first basketball practice, does he?
5: No, he doesn't. He doesn't even make it through essentially the first 2 weeks of school. I pinpointed through my reporting the exact day that Larry Bird leaves Bloomington. It's a Friday. It's Friday, September 13th, 1974. He has been on campus for roughly 21 days. They've been in school for all of 2 weeks. And, you know, he walks into Dave Bliss's office and he says he's leaving. And, you know, I did a lot of reporting around that. Why would he leave? Bird himself, you know, has talked about that in the last couple of decades. You know, he didn't have money. He felt poor. The campus was too large. And to be clear, you know, the campus in Bloomington was, 15 times the size of French Lick. But another thing is happening, too. You know, that's a really good Hoosier team. Without Larry Bird, without him, in the next 2 years, they're going to go on and lose one game, one in 2 years. They've got four future NBA stars in that locker room without Larry Bird. They've got a future number one draft pick in that locker room without Larry Bird. And so nobody really cares that he's there. And actually, in my reporting, you know, I unearthed a scene that happens in the locker room in that last pickup game that Bird plays. You know, he's angry in that locker room, you know, because it seems that they weren't passing during that game, or they weren't including him in that game. And he complains about it. And, you know, one person I spoke to recalled specifically that while he was complaining, another guy in the locker room said, tell us again, Larry, where are you from? And the point was clear. Larry was from nowhere. He was a nobody from nowhere. And Larry Bird leaves and hitchhikes home.
4: The book is called Heartland. Keith O'Brien is the author. Just dropped A Forgotten Place, An Impossible Dream, and The Miracle of Larry Bird. He was also off the court. Was he not just painfully shy?
5: There were sort of two sides of Larry, and there are still today. You know, on the one hand, he was a very private person, and he did not want to talk to the press when he gets to Indiana State in the fall of 1976, and finally he was able to play there. He doesn't want to deal with that. But there was another side to him, a side that the kids saw. And no, this side was, you know, sarcastic, incredibly confident, believed in himself and his basketball abilities at all times. And so there are these sort of two versions of himself. But the version that he presents to the public is the one that doesn't want to talk, doesn't want to be quoted, doesn't want to be seen, and definitely does not want to be talking, you know, about his personal life.
4: Keith O'Brien is our guest. He did not talk to you for this book. Is that correct? You tried, but he wouldn't talk?
5: He did not.
4: That is a heck of a writer for being able to write the book and not talk to the guy.
5: Well, I mean, one thing I've learned over the years, you know, through this book and past books, is that, you know, while it's always great to talk to the subject at the center of the story. And I absolutely did want to talk to Larry Bird here. You know, you can often get just as accurate, if not more accurate, portrait by talking to 10, 12, 25, 100 people around that person. And that's what I believe I did here. And to be clear, you know, this book, Heartland, is bigger than just a Larry Bird story. It's a story of a team, a time, a place, and a moment where everything changes.
4: We're going to get to more of that. Keith O'Brien is our guest. The book is Heartland, A Forgotten Place, An Impossible Dream, and the Miracle of Larry Bird. Out today, America at Night. Back in a moment.
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0: Reisecker, and I'm a mentor, a big brother with Big Brothers Big Sisters of Harrisonburg, Rockingham County. I've been a big brother three different times over the last 15 years. People ask me how much time it takes or why I became a big. It's really just a few hours a month. We always have a great time together, and I don't see it as something I have to do. It's something I get to do. And it isn't about time. It's about showing up. One kid, one consistent adult. I didn't choose to become a big brother because I had all the answers. I became a big brother because I saw the need and wanted to help. I've remained a big brother because the connections I've made and the experiences I've had go beyond what I can describe with words. To a kid who could benefit from some extra one-on-one time, new experiences, or someone to talk to, a few hours a month can really make a difference. Many local boys have been waiting over a year for a big brother. Will you join me? You can learn more about becoming a big at the local Big Brothers Big Sisters website, beabig.info.
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2: 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From ABC News, I'm Dave Packer. President Trump Friday touting the deal with Iran that's reopened a key shipping channel.
3: Those ships are flowing out of the Hormuz Strait like nobody's ever seen before, actually. There were a lot of them, about 700 of them, and they're pouring out. The oil is all over the place.
2: But those negotiations with Iran on pause. Iran wants Israel to stop attacking Hezbollah. ABC's Mary Bruce.
4: Vice President J.D. Vance was expected to be in Switzerland to kick off the next phase of talks to determine the future of Iran's nuclear program. But before he could leave, Iran postponing because Israel was still trading attacks with Hezbollah in Lebanon. Vance has taken a strikingly harsh tone towards Israel.
5: You're a country of 9 million people. You can't just kill your way out of solving every single national security problem that you have.
4: Israel wasn't included in that deal.
2: Now, Special Envoy Steve Witkoff is en route to Switzerland, where Jared Kushner is expected to join him, says a U.S. official. Severe weather across the south in the wake of what was Tropical Storm Arthur. In Atlanta, a massive tree came crashing through the roof of Yachina Godwin Offers rental house.
6: Power is out in the whole place. The house started shaking and the ceiling started opening up.
7: It sounds like loud thunder, but like very close.
2: Trump administration officials insist they no longer plan to distribute money from an anti-weaponization fund stemming from the president's settled lawsuit against the IRS.
8: Judge Leonie Brinkema, who's already issued an injunction blocking the anti-weaponization fund, has said she would dismiss the lawsuit over it if senior Justice Department officials swear in a declaration that it's truly dead. Instead, the department responds to the judge by saying she can't make the officials do that. Rather than putting forward a sworn declaration in her court, they're pointing to Acting Attorney General Todd Blanche's pledge in a congressional hearing that the fund isn't moving forward.
2: ABC Stephen Portnoy. One person dead, more than 90 injured after two passenger trains collided in England north of London Friday. 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
15: Emmy-winning TV director James Burrows has died. Sometimes you wanna go where everybody knows your name. Burrows co-created Cheers, directing 243 of the 273 episodes, as well as all 246 episodes of Will and Grace. He also helmed multiple episodes of such hits as Frasier, Friends, Mike and Molly, and the pilots of Two and a Half Men and The Big Bang Theory. Burroughs was 85. Former President Obama and former First Lady Michelle Obama personally greeted the first 100 visitors at the new Obama Presidential Center on the south side of Chicago on Friday. They were then joined by Reading Rainbow host LeVar Burton and read Where the Wild Things Are to 25 kids. For some of the host cities, the World Cup has led to traffic nightmares for locals.
16: World Cup matches are fun for fans, but not so much for commuters. Bob Pishu, an analyst for transportation firm INRIX, says traffic hotspots have popped up.
17: It really was a perfect storm for New York during this last match.
16: Many cities have taken extra steps to prepare.
17: Seattle opened up some lanes of traffic on a major bridge project that they're working. So they're putting that work off. Others are adding transit routes.
16: Pishu's advice, leave early.
17: Add on about 50% of the time it normally takes you.
16: Clara McMichael, ABC News.
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19: 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In response to the drought conditions that has created challenges for communities and farmers, Governor Abigail Spanberger, in coordination with the Virginia Drought Monitoring Task Force, is encouraging Virginians to take voluntary steps to conserve water use. Some of the steps folks can take to conserve water include reducing lawn and garden watering schedules, turning off ornamental fountains, and limit washing of vehicles and paved surfaces. Criminals are using AI to trick Virginians out of their money. Authorities across the state are warning that scammers are using artificial intelligence to clone voices and trick people into sending money by impersonating loved ones in distress. By pulling videos from social media, scammers create a replica that sounds like the person being impersonated. The callers typically demand money through untraceable methods like wire transfers, gift cards, or cryptocurrency. Residents are advised to verify a caller's identity before sending any money and to be cautious of urgent requests for financial assistance over the phone. For WSVA News, I'm Carolyn Unger.
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21: All right, here's what I recommend tonight. Maybe get a little popcorn, punch up the pillow, turn up the radio. Invite your friends over because you are in for a treat tonight. We're going to do a little forwards and we're going to do a little backwards. This first hour, we're going to talk about the future and space. Next hour, we're going to talk to Jonathan Horn from the Free Press and talk a little history about the Revolutionary War and the 250th anniversary of this great country. But this first hour, the man has written a book that in 2021 was called one of the best books of the year. It was a story called A Quantum Life, My Unlikely Journey from the Streets to the Stars. He's out with a brand new book this week. It's called Why Do We Exist? The Nine Reams of the Universe That Make You Possible. He went from a quote-unquote gangsta nerd dealing weed to earning a PhD in physics from Stanford. Hakeem Olusheyi, welcome to America at Night. Thanks for joining us.
22: Thank you so much for having me. I'm honored to be here.
21: Yeah, well, nothing like writing a book and biting off more than you can chew. Why do we exist? Man, this answers every question we've ever had in this world.
22: I tell you, you know, it was a tough write, and it was one of those experiences where, you know, I would go into one of these nine realms, and I would live in that realm. You know, things like the cosmic cosmological realm, the quantum realm, the realms beyond horizons. And I came to the conclusion that I understand why people go insane.
21: Okay, we'll get to that towards the end of the show, because you're obviously interviewing some of my callers in the third hour. But listen to this. So tell me a little bit about your life. You seem like you've had an interesting life. You grew up, parents divorced, and you moved around quite a bit.
22: Yeah.
21: And you went from, as you say, the street to a PhD from Stanford. That's a heck of a journey.
22: Yeah. It is, and it was, you know, it was a weird occurrence, right? So, you know, we're made from our families and our communities, and it just turned out that my family had a

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4: Tropical storm Arthur left behind a lot of water. It's still a threat. ABC's Morgan Norwood.
5: The heat-fueled remnants of tropical storm Arthur flooding communities in Stone County, Mississippi. And here in Baldwin County, Alabama, east of Mobile, roads inundated. Millions in the Midwest cleaning up from devastating tornadoes.
4: We're hearing from a U.S. official that Trump administration special envoy Steve Witkoff is meeting with Jared Kushner in Switzerland. This is peace talks between the U.S. and Iran, originally set to begin Friday, were postponed. Iran wants to see Israel's attacks on Hezbollah stop. At least one person dead, many injured after a massive fire broke out at an oceanfront resort in the Dominican Republic. A passenger train collision in England, north of London, leaving one person dead, dozens injured. President Trump accusing vandals of being behind the peeling paint at the Lincoln Memorial Reflecting Pool Service, providing no evidence. This is ABC News.
6: WSVA's local AccuWeather for Harrisonburg and the Shenandoah Valley. Through the overnight hours, it remains clear to partly cloudy and comfy, lows reaching 56. Later on Saturday, great day to kick off the weekend, partly sunny, the high of 81. Looking good for the dads Sunday for Father's Day, a mix of clouds and sun, the high of 84. Mostly cloudy Monday, couple of showers and a thunderstorm, the high 82. Beautiful Tuesday, sun, a few clouds, the high of 80. I'm AccuWeather meteorologist Jason Caterina on WSVA.
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14: Simon & Schuster is the publisher. John Meacham writes, original, compelling, and memorable. Craig Fairman sheds new light on a fabled story and tells it in a way that puts us all back in a vanished but resonant world. John Meacham on this new book, This Vast Enterprise, A New History of Lewis and Clark. Craig Fairman, our guest. Craig, when you talk about Lewis and Clark, when one talks about Lewis and Clark, you know, they're often compared to Neil Armstrong, right? First man on the moon, or Charles Lindbergh, the first flight across the Atlantic. But Armstrong and Lindbergh, they had maps. They had some technology. Lewis and Clark didn't have Google Maps. They didn't have a map at all. They didn't have Rand McNally. They had nothing.

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1: ABC News, I'm Dave Packer. President Trump Friday touting the deal with Iran that's reopened a key shipping channel.
2: Those ships are flowing out of the Hormuz Strait like nobody's ever seen before, actually. There were a lot of them, about 700 of them, and they're pouring out. The oil is all over the place.
1: But those negotiations with Iran are on pause. Iran wants Israel to stop attacking Hezbollah. Now, Special Envoy Steve Witkoff is en route to Switzerland.

0: Switzerland, where Jared Kushner is expected to join him, says a U.S. official. The remnants of Tropical Storm Arthur battering parts of the southeastern United States, heavy rain sparking flash flood and tornado warnings along the Gulf Coast. The Trump administration officials saying that they insist there no longer is a plan to distribute money from an anti-weaponization fund stemming from President Trump's settled lawsuit against the IRS, but the Justice Department officials there won't swear to that in court. One person dead, more than 90 injured after two passenger trains collided in England north of London Friday. This is ABC News.
1: WSVA's local AccuWeather for Harrisonburg and the Shenandoah Valley. Clear to partly cloudy tonight, comfortable with the low down to 56. Partly sunny skies for Saturday. Great day to kick off the weekend, a high of 81. Looking good for the dad Sunday for Father's Day. Clouds and sun, a high of 84. Mostly cloudy, couple of showers and a thunderstorm Monday, a high of 82. Sun and a few clouds, beautiful day Tuesday, a high of 80. I'm AccuWeather meteorologist Jason Caterina on WSVA.
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1: ABC News, I'm Dave Packer. President Trump Friday touting the deal with Iran that's reopened a key shipping channel.
2: Those ships are flowing out of the Hormuz Strait like nobody's ever seen before, actually. There were a lot of them, about 700 of them, and they're pouring out. The oil is all over the place.
1: But those negotiations with Iran are on pause. Iran wants Israel to stop attacking Hezbollah. Now Special Envoy Steve Witkoff is en route to Switzerland, where Jared Kushner is expected to join him, says a U.S. official. The remnants of Tropical Storm Arthur battering parts of the southeastern United States, heavy rain sparking flash flood and tornado warnings along the Gulf Coast. The Trump administration officials saying that they insist there no longer is a plan to distribute money from an anti-weaponization fund stemming from President Trump's settled lawsuit against the IRS, but the Justice Department officials there won't swear to that in court. One person dead, more than 90 injured after two passenger trains collided in England north of London Friday. This is ABC News.
3: WSVA's local AccuWeather for Harrisonburg and the Shenandoah Valley. Clear to partly cloudy tonight, comfortable with the low down to 56. Partly sunny skies for Saturday. Great day to kick off the weekend, a high of 81. Looking good for the dad's Sunday for Father's Day. Clouds and sun, a high of 84. Mostly cloudy, couple of showers and a thunderstorm Monday, a high of 82. Sun and a few clouds, beautiful day Tuesday, a high of 80. I'm AccuWeather meteorologist Jason Caterina on WSVA.
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1: ABC News, I'm Dave Packer. Tropical storm Arthur left behind a lot of water. It's still a threat. ABC's Morgan Norwood.
2: The heat-fueled remnants of tropical storm Arthur flooding communities in Stone County, Mississippi. And here in Baldwin County, Alabama, east of Mobile, roads inundated. Millions in the Midwest cleaning up from devastating tornadoes.
1: We're hearing from a U.S. official that Trump administration special envoy Steve Witkoff is meeting with Jared Kushner in Switzerland. This is peace talks between the U.S. and Iran, originally set to begin Friday, were postponed. Iran wants to see Israel's attacks on Hezbollah stop. At least one person dead, many injured after a massive fire broke out at an oceanfront resort in the Dominican Republic. A passenger train collision in England, north of London, leaving one person dead, dozens injured. President Trump accusing vandals of being behind the peeling paint at the Lincoln Memorial Reflecting Pool Service, providing no evidence. This is ABC News.
3: WSVA's local AccuWeather for Harrisonburg and the Shenandoah Valley. Clear to partly cloudy tonight, comfortable with the low down to 56. Partly sunny skies for Saturday. Great day to kick off the weekend, a high of 81. Looking good for the dad's Sunday for Father's Day. Clouds and sun, a high of 84. Mostly cloudy, couple of showers and a thunderstorm Monday, a high of 82. Sun and a few clouds, beautiful day Tuesday, a high of 80. I'm AccuWeather meteorologist Jason Caterina on WSVA.
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5: From ABC News, I'm Chuck Severson. The FBI offers a $25,000 reward for an arrest in Kansas City, interstate shootings. ABC News Chief Investigative Correspondent Aaron Katursky.
6: Kansas City police say Oscar Sanchez Munoz shot five people, killing one and injuring four others.
7: They were driving down the highway or roadway when one or more shots were fired into their vehicles.
6: Police descended on two homes where they thought Sanchez Munoz could be. One caught fire, at the other, spent shells from the ammunition police used to get inside, littering the ground. Several windows shattered. A search of the place ended, though, with no sign of the suspect.
5: There continues to be flash flooding emergencies across parts of the South after violent storms. A shouting match at the UN over accusations that Israeli soldiers and settlers have committed sexual violence against Palestinians. Israeli Ambassador Danny Danon and United Nations Special Representative Vanessa Frazier.
8: It should not be personal.
9: You're part of the bullying.
8: I have a point of order.
9: Shame on you.
8: I have a point of order.
9: You spoke,
8: I will not walk out.
5: Arguing in a meeting yesterday, just weeks after the UN added Israel to a list of countries suspected of committing sexual violence in war zones. A federal judge has rejected former President Joe Biden's attempt to block the Trump administration from releasing to a conservative group recordings that Biden made with a ghostwriter. The judge says the public interest outweighed whatever privacy rights Biden had, but she put her ruling on hold for up to 3 weeks so Biden can appeal. Republicans in Congress demanded the recordings after the judge declined to file charges against Biden over whether he improperly had classified documents in his possession. World Cup fever spreads after the U.S. men's soccer team defeated Australia 2-0 in Seattle yesterday. Cody McClary of Texas among the visitors in the World Cup host city.
9: We love it. This weather is amazing. It's like 100 back home, so this is great.
5: It's the first time since 1930 the U.S. men have won their first two games. You're listening to ABC News.
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5: Time is up for TikTok, says Florida's top prosecutor, announcing a lawsuit against the tech giant to force changes to restrict access by children to inappropriate content.
13: We want to make sure that they're limiting young teenagers and kids from accessing these sites, that they've got proper parental controls in place, and that they're doing content moderation sufficiently to identify where child predators are going after kids.
5: Florida State Attorney General James Uthmeyer says social media companies are making billions. TV director and creative executive James Burrows has died. He helped steer Cheers, Taxi, Friends, Will and Grace, and other series. Burrows was 85. In the revenue to the rescue department, ABC's Wayne Cabot.
14: One of the few black-owned banks in the U.S. is introducing a debit card aimed at helping single mothers who live in government-subsidized housing escape poverty. The Bank King Card debit card makes a donation from every account opened to nonprofits that will steer the funding to needy families.
5: Who knew that creating these colors to eat just isn't easy? ABC's Jim Ryan.
15: As M&M's prepares to celebrate its 85th anniversary this August, the Mars Candy Company plans to debut a new version of the popular treat without artificial dyes. But there's a problem. Mars admits that creating brown and blue naturally has been a challenge and will require more workshopping before they're ready for a full six-color rollout.
5: Chuck Sievertson, ABC News.
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18: Take a look at the updated traffic situation out there for you. First thing this morning, looks like everything is free and clear. That's right. I don't see a single thing that would hold you up on I-64 or I-81. I don't see any problems showing there, so have a great day. Get out and enjoy it. It's going to be a great day, but still, if you're seeing it and we're not saying it, give us a call at the WSVA Traffic and News Tip Line at 540-214-2500. Be sure to let us know what's going on out there.
19: WSVA's local AccuWeather for Harrisonburg and the Shenandoah Valley. Partly sunny today, the high 83. Winds will be out of the west at 7 to 14 miles per hour. Clear to partly cloudy tonight, low 59. Clouds and sun for tomorrow, the high on Father's Day at 84. Cloudy and humid, shower and a heavy thunderstorm on Monday. Could see some flash flooding and some damaging wind. The high Monday afternoon at 85. I'm AccuWeather forecaster Steve Williams on WSVA.
18: Thank you so much, Steve. And you're waking up to, well, just a few clouds over here on the west side, it looks like. But other than that, I see lots of sunshine coming down out there. 57 is our temperature outside WSVA studios right now. Very little wind movement, as a matter of fact. 79% relative humidity. One other thing I did want to tell you about, if you happen to be going out to Sanger's Glen area, that would be this evening, you definitely want to be aware of the fact that you could see some closures there. It's a parade happening today from 7 p.m. until about 8 p.m. And that's right there. Let's see. That's from Peter Driver Lane down to Green Hill Road, I believe it is. So keep that in mind. All the lanes will be closed and all the north and south lanes will be closed there for that parade. So keep that in mind. Other than that, didn't see anything else I should let you know about, but I thought I should update you on that in case you're heading for that parade. It is 7 minutes after the hour, 6 o'clock. Let's take a look at local news. For News Talk 92.1 at 550 WSVA, I'm Roy Randolph. A Harrisonburg man is in custody following a high-speed chase in the northern end of the valley. WSVA's Mario Retrosi has more.
20: Warren County Sheriff Crystal Klein reported that deputies attempted a traffic stop on Brian Terrell Richardson on eastbound Interstate 66. Klein stated that the 37-year-old Richardson failed to comply and a chase ensued. He got off the highway at exit 6 at a high rate of speed with his vehicle sideswiping another car. During the pursuit, Richardson was seen throwing objects from his vehicle while trying to elude law enforcement officers. The pursuit finally ended in Strasburg, and Richardson was taken into custody. Officers were able to recover the items discarded from his vehicle, which included 690 grams of methamphetamine. He's being held without bond at RSW Regional Jail on 7 charges. For WSVA News, I'm Mario Retrosi.
18: Thank you so much, Mario. The Virginia House of Delegates' proposed budget includes language repealing a law requiring audits of campaign finance reports for statewide candidates and certain elected officials. The move is drawing criticism from reform advocates for weakening transparency. The move would halt ongoing audits of Governor Abigail Spanberger, Attorney General Jay Jones, and Lieutenant Governor Ghazala Hashmi, sparking debate in Richmond over accountability and timing. Some lawmakers support audits for transparency, while others question the budget process. Virginia residents and voters concerned with government ethics and public trust in elections may find this issue significant as budget negotiations continue. The current drought situation in Virginia is now expected to last all summer long. WSVA's Jeff Ishii has more on this report.
21: The Climate Prediction Center's new drought outlook for the next 90 days is not favorable for Virginia. The current drought is now expected to persist at least through the end of September. More Virginia municipalities are putting water conservation measures in place as streams and rivers are at lower than normal levels. A statement released by the Virginia Department of Environmental Quality says the long-term outlook for groundwater levels remains a concern. State officials say it will take a prolonged period of rainfall to recover. For WSVA News, I'm Jeff Ishii.
18: Thanks so much, Jeff. A new Virginia law aims to eliminate out-of-pocket cost for breast cancer screenings, but some patients are still receiving unexpected bills. The law, which went into effect on January 1st, prohibits state-regulated health insurance plans from charging copays, coinsurance, or deductibles for certain breast imaging services. Despite this, some patients say they have been billed for services they were told would be covered. The Virginia Breast Cancer Foundation advises patients to check if their insurance plan is covered by the new law and to seek help if they receive unexpected bills. The foundation has created an online resource page to provide guidance on the legislation. And that's the news for News Talk 92.1 and 550 WSVA. I'm Roy Randolph.
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22: Now that Wendy's has these new biggie deals, everyone in the family can get what they're craving, from Nugs to JBCs. 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
29: Hey, it is the 20th of June already. What does that mean? Well, that means I've got some birthdays I've got to go over. And let's see. The very first one on the list is Kirsten Hansen and Jonathan Murphy, Chad Heiner, Drew Spitzer.

Ali Ray Piner, Linda King, Mary Louise Lee. Let me read that again. Mary Louise Lehman. There we go. And Ashley Sponig.

0: Chicago in baseball, and Oklahoma for its third win. The schools square off in game one of the best of three series at Charles Schwab Field today. The start of the game was moved up 5 hours to 3 p.m. because of the forecast calling for storms later tonight. Now, Boston Red Sox pitcher Ranger Suarez lost his no-hit bid against the Seattle Mariners when Josh Naylor doubled with one out in the seventh inning last night. The 30-year-old lefty issued a leadoff walk in the seventh to Cal Raleigh before Julio Rodriguez flied out. Naylor then lined a double up to the right center alley for Seattle's first hit. Boston led 5-0 after scoring four runs in the top of the seventh. Suarez retired the first 10 batters he faced before walking Raleigh in the fourth. Suarez followed by striking out Rodriguez and getting Naylor to line out to second base. Christian Pulisic's injury absence didn't hurt the United States one bit. The Americans advanced to the knockout round of the World Cup without their injured star forward, beating Australia 2-0 on Friday for their second straight victory in the expanded 48-team tournament. The U.S. then won Group D when Paraguay beat Turkey 1-0 earlier this morning. Now, Wyndham Clark wrapped his 35-foot putt, immediately rose from his crouch, and worried it might have a bit too much of a pace on that downhill slope on the 18th green yesterday at the U.S. Open. Now, it curled into the side of the cup for a final birdie and another standard, he said, at Shinnecock Hills. It wasn't his best putt, just another birdie for a 1-under-69, and it summed up his week. His four-shot lead was the largest at the U.S. Open through 36 holes since Dustin Johnson led by four at Shinnecock Hills the last time was in 2018. That didn't end too well for Johnson. So let's see what Wyndham can do. That's sports for News Talk 92.1 at 550 WSVA. I'm Roy Randolph.
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0: Take a look at the traffic situation out there right now. Everything looks green, and that means you need to go. That's right. I-64, green and clean, or I should say lean and clean. We'll go with it. Anyways, it looks really good. I don't see anything that would hold you up there. And I.

0: 81, pretty much the same thing. The only thing I have on here is, of course, the parade that's happening at Singer's Glen tonight, and that's from the Peter Driver Lane all the way to Green Hill Road. North and south lanes will be closed there from 7 till 8 o'clock tonight, and go out and enjoy the parade. That's all I have. If you're seeing it and we're not saying it, give us a call at the WSVA Traffic and News Tip Line, 540-214-2500, and be sure to let us know what's going on out there. And WSVA's local AccuWeather forecast for Harrisonburg and the Shenandoah Valley, partly sunny today with a high right around 83, clear to partly cloudy and a low right around 59 for tonight. Intervals of clouds and sunshine for tomorrow with a high of 84 with a high, I was going to tell you about the winds, but the winds are only going to be between 4 and 8 miles per hour, but I wouldn't worry too much about that. Back to work on Monday, though, mostly cloudy and humid with a couple of showers and a heavy thunderstorm, likely a high of right around 85. Currently in the valley, there's a few clouds out there, but otherwise mostly blue skies. Looking at 58 out there right now, 76% relative humidity, and a very little wind movement at the moment. It's not too bad. It's shaping up to be a nice Saturday. Hope you have a chance to get out and enjoy it. I think we've got an Eagle project going on today, as well as I believe there's a car wash with one of the BSA crews, and that's happening down in Lexington. And, I'll tell you about more stuff that's happening in the area later on. Right now, though, let's check in with Dairy Now for this weekend.
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2: With Dr. Mike Hutchins, Professor Emeritus from the University of Illinois. Hello, Mike.
3: Welcome to today's Feed Form, and we're going to talk about managing fresh cows with a focus on ketosis. This was presented by staff from the University of Minnesota Veterinary College. We know ketosis is always a challenge. There are two types of ketosis. One is subclinical, means that we measure the beta-hydroxybutyric acid, known as BHBA, and it's subclinical between 1.2 and 1.9 millimoles per liter of blood. Clinical, this cow has clinical ketosis, that number goes over 3 millimoles per liter as well. We know that the animal that develops ketosis impacts milk yield, dry matter intake, fertility, and it increases culling as well. One of the interesting things we should be looking at, when are we going to actually measure this on cows? We will be looking at cows that are fresh in the first 9 to 10 days, some people say 15 days after calving. And you're going to find two different levels. If that level, and we bleed on, say, 20 or 30 cows, if it's less than 15% of the herd, then we should be monitoring phase. If we are over 15 to 40%, then we got to be sampling and adjusting and treating those cows. In most cases, this drenching with propylene glycol as well. If it's over 40%, you might as well just start an aggressive program and start drenching these cows, continue until the BHBA, the ketone bodies, drop down as well. The Minnesota group also does some field studies here. Their first study, they reported on 362 cows, you know, multiparous cows. And in the first week, they saw about 5 or 6% of these animals. And that resulted, those cows that were high in those numbers for subclinical produced about 2,000 pounds less milk in that given lactation there. And it took 21 days longer to get these cows pregnant and an increase of 21% in the culling rate as well. So their key is a test in the first week, especially. Those animals that had high BHBA in weeks 2 and 3 had very low levels of losses or problems in the herd. They also did a big field study on and with some 2,091 cows, 6 different herds in the Midwest here, and the level of subclinical was 17 to 20%, and these usually are multiparous cows, but certainly they are at-risk cows as well. We're going to look in the future using rumination collars to see if we can evaluate those cows that are maybe having to pull blood samples on these cows. And that would be another tool farmers can look at, especially those farms that have it as well. There are some other treatments. If you have clinical ketosis, you are probably going to go in with dextrose. That's sugar. You're going to IV that, a half to one bottle of dextrose, a B12, and then the propylene glycol. Subclinical, you're going to use basically the propylene glycol and perhaps B12 as well. Two other ones would be when you give dextrose, remember that does affect decreased fat mobilization, but also slows down glucose synthesis because the cow now has this extra source of glucose. So just be aware of that one. And diazinazone product, that's a glucocorticoid. Some farmers and veterinarians will inject that into cows. but that impact the immune system on these cows. So our take-home messages are, number one, early detection is key in the treatment protocol, depending on the type of ketosis you see in the first week versus the second or third week. And we realize that all cows will not need treatment here, especially with the IVs. Well, that completes the program for today in ketosis. Thanks. Have a great day.
2: 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That's Dr. Mike Hutchins, Professor Emeritus from the University of Illinois, featured every Friday here on our Feed Forum Friday on Dairy Radio Now.
4: When it comes to the ag sector and ag economy in 2025, according to USDA Chief Economist Seth Meyer,
5: there's been a lot of things this year that have affected the overall market. There's been a lot in the kind of the typical stuff that we talk about in terms of straight weather. There's been unusual events in terms of animal diseases, a lot of action on the trade front in terms of policy, other policies like ad hoc disaster assistance being rolled out in the last year, and pending bridge payments to be provided in the new year, and a lot of the things that described or influenced by the health of the ag sector as well.
4: Other notable news in agriculture in 2025, a new agriculture secretary, record crop production expected for U.S. corn and global wheat, tighter margins for crop growers, yet strong economic factors for livestock producers. I'm Rod Bain reporting for the U.S. Department of Agriculture in Washington, D.C.
0: And that, of course, was Dairy Radio. And now it's time for one of my favorite segments of all time. That's right, it's Jeff Ishii's Our Town.
6: Well, it is the end of the week again, and nothing much happened in Our Town this week, except they mowed the softball field. Didn't really need it, but it looks good, fellas. Then, of course, there was the continued dry weather. I saw Chuck down at the coffee shop yesterday. He said he was out in the cornfield on Tuesday of this week, and Chuck said this year's crop of corn is, well, he said it's struggling due to a lack of topsoil moisture. Soybeans are looking a bit scraggly as well. And pastures, Chuck said he's feeding hay to his cattle herd, which is very unusual for mid-June. He just looked at me and said, maybe it'll rain next week. I heard there's a good chance of rain on Monday. Let's hope so. Priscilla and her friends have been working on getting all the supplies they need to decorate the float for the 4th of July parade this year. Independence Day is only 2 weeks from now. Priscilla said the ladies' auxiliary is going to have a nice float in the parade this year. Priscilla's husband is cutting plywood for some 8-foot-tall numbers for the float, 2, 5, and 0. Then he's going to paint them red, white, and blue. America is turning 250 years old, and the ladies' auxiliary float, it is going to be something. I'm looking forward to it 2 weeks from now. There was quite the discussion this morning down at the post office about the garden season this year. So far, it has been an interesting but a dry garden season. Bud told us about the new variety of tomato he's growing. It's called Galahad. Yeah, G-A-L-A-H-A-D. Galahad tomatoes, brand new, and in its first year, it's an All-America Selections winner. Bud said within 3 weeks, he's going to be eating tomato sandwiches with Galahad tomatoes. And then Missy described the pumpkins she's growing for her grandkids. Crow's got the first few pumpkin seedlings, but then Missy said she wised up and put a mesh screen over the young plants to protect them from the crows. She's hoping for some big pumpkins to share with the grandkids. The sound of lawnmowers around our town is getting to be a bit quieter as we go into summer. Yeah, this Sunday, June 21st, it's the first official day of summer. But the sound of folks mowing their lawns seems to be getting more rare these days. I suppose there's two reasons for that. The drought, of course. And people are using battery-powered lawnmowers more often. But the big event of the week was the continued dry weather. The question is, will the corn be knee-high by the 4th of July? Without more rain, it's not. And other than that, nothing much happened in our town this week. I'm Ish.
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5: Offers a $25,000 reward for an arrest in Kansas City interstate shootings. Police say Oscar Sanchez Munoz shot five people, killing one, injuring four others. They're looking for him, but so far no arrest. Flash flooding emergencies continue across parts of the South after violent storms. A shouting match at the UN over accusations that Israeli soldiers and settlers have committed sexual violence against Palestinians. Israeli Ambassador Danny Danon and United Nations Special Representative Vanessa Fraser.
6: It should not be personal.
7: You're part of the bullying.
6: I have a point of order.
7: Shame on you.
6: I have a point of order.
5: Arguing at a meeting yesterday, just weeks after the UN added Israel to a list of countries suspected of committing sexual violence in war zones. Federal judges rejected former President Biden's attempt to block the Trump administration from releasing to a conservative group recordings that Biden made with a ghostwriter. This is ABC News.
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4: Take a look at the updated traffic situation out there right now. Not much to tell you about. Nothing much has changed. On I-64, pretty much free and clear. I don't see a single thing there from West Virginia all the way down to Richmond. And then on I-81, the only thing that popped up there is a disabled vehicle in mile marker 254 in the southbound side of I-81. But it's all right. It's on the south right shoulder, not really causing any backups there. I just thought you should be aware of it. The other thing I should make you aware of is the parade that's happening tonight in Singer's Glen. It's over there at, it's in between the Peter Driver Lane and Green Hill Road over in Singer's Glen, and that happens this evening from 7 until 8 p.m. That's all I'm seeing. Now, if you're seeing it and we're not saying it, well, give us a call at the WSVA Traffic and News Tip Line at 540-214-2500. Be sure to let us know what's going on out there.
8: WSVA's local AccuWeather for Harrisonburg and the Shenandoah Valley. Partly sunny today, the high 83. Winds will be out of the west at 7 to 14 miles per hour. Clear to partly cloudy tonight, low 59. Clouds and sun for tomorrow, the high on Father's Day at 84. Cloudy and humid, shower and a heavy thunderstorm on Monday. Could see some flash flooding and some damaging wind. The high Monday afternoon at 85. I'm AccuWeather forecaster Steve Williams on WSVA.
4: Thanks so much, Steve. And outside WSVA studios, mostly blue skies, but a few clouds out there as well. So you're waking up to a fairly nice Saturday morning. Yeah, it's 59 out there right now. Well on its way to our, what was our projected high for today? Well, come on, let's jump over here, Steve. What'd you have? Oh, our projected high was up around 83. Well, we're on our way there. We're only 23, 24 degrees off of that. We're looking for a high right around 83. Not any wind moving out there. 76% relative humidity. It's going to be a nice Saturday. If you're going to be out working in this Saturday, make sure you stay hydrated, put on plenty of sunscreen, and, you know, watch out because tick season is upon us. And actually, tick season is here pretty much all the time. But just be aware of that as well. Okay? We want you around for a long time. Right now, though, it is 34 after the hour of 6 o'clock. Let's take a look at local news. For News Talk 92.1 and 550 WSVA News, I'm Roy Randolph. In response to the drought conditions that has created challenges for communities and farmers, Governor Abigail Spanberger, in coordination with the Virginia Drought Monitoring Task Force, is encouraging Virginians to take voluntary steps to conserve water use. Now, some of the steps that folks can take to conserve water include reducing lawn and garden watering schedules, turning off ornamental fountains, and limit washing of vehicles and paved surfaces. The most recent Department of Environmental Quality daily drought map shows 100%

0: percent of Virginia's land area experiencing drought conditions, with the majority of the Commonwealth in a drought warning status. In rural West Virginia towns, economic development is increasingly being built one vacant building at a time, with public agencies and nonprofit investors helping turn risky redevelopment projects into new business opportunities. Now, groups such as the volunteer-led Wellsburg Urban Renewal Authority restored rundown buildings, betting that storefronts and upstairs apartments could bring people back downtown. Small business owner Cindy Alker chose such a location for her brick-and-mortar shop, The Cookie Jar.
1: We wouldn't have been able to afford a normal building, like normal rent that most people are asking, because commercial space is expensive. So that's how they helped us get our start.
0: The authority bought the derelict buildings for $100, rebuilt them with technical assistance and funding through the West Virginia Brownfields Assistance Center and Opportunity Appalachia, and leased the buildings at below market rates. Three eastern screech owls stolen from their nest as eggs were rescued and now have a new home. They are now part of the Southwest Virginia Wildlife Center's Ambassador Program to teach about the importance of wild animals in their natural habitat. The owls were illegally taken from their nest, hatched, and raised by someone before being turned over to the center. Due to being hand-fed, the owls are unable to be released into the wild and will serve as ambassadors for wildlife conservation. Now, have you ever tried to eat something from your fridge or pantry only to find out the food is already expired? Well, you may think it's no longer edible, but in some cases, it might still be. Dr. Kristen Kirkpatrick is a registered dietitian with the Cleveland Clinic, and she says expiration dates are actually more about quality than they are about food safety.
2: When you look at things like the sell-by date, that is typically a date that is going to be a guide for grocery manufacturers. When can I sell this by? The best by date is really an assessment of quality. So this cracker is going to taste great now, but maybe in 4 weeks from now, it won't taste as good. So that is the best by date.
0: She adds that while expiration dates are helpful, the best way to really know if something has gone bad is by looking at it and smelling it. She says pay attention to the texture and color. Check for any mold and notice the smell. If any of that seems unusual, well, it's time to toss it out. That's the news for NewsDog 92.1 at 550 WSVA. I'm Roy Randolph.
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11: And good morning to you. Hey, we've got a lot of stuff happening in the Harrisonburg area and Stanton. 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A couple of highlights, the Salt and Light Vendor Fair and Silent Auction is happening at the Timberville Church of the Nazarene. That starts at 8 a.m. this morning. Also, there is the, where is it? 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There's the Play Without Boundaries at the Explore More Discovery Museum. That's opening at 8:30 today. The Build It Up event is happening at the Shenandoah Community Library. Legos, need I say more? Go check that out. Also, there's the Fairy Festival at Back Home on the Farm. That starts at 10 a.m. today. The Fort Harrison Colonial Trades Fair starts at 10 a.m. today. And, of course, there's the Every Dog Deserves a Dad adoption event happening today at the SPCA. That's at the Rockingham Harrisonburg SPCA. So go by and check those things out. Oh, there's a whole lot more, and you can find out the entire list at rocktownnow.com. Click on things to do, and there it is. Right now, though, let's take a look at sports. For News Talk 92.1 and 550 WSVA Sports, I'm Roy Randolph. North Carolina will be looking for its first national title in baseball, and Oklahoma for its third when the schools square off in Game 1 of the Best of 3 series at Charles Schwab Field today. The start of the game was moved up 5 hours to 3 p.m. because of the forecast calling for storms later tonight. Now, Boston Red Sox pitcher Ranger Suarez lost his no-hit bid against the Seattle Mariners when Josh

0: Carter doubled with one out in the seventh inning last night. The 30-year-old lefty issued a leadoff walk in the seventh to Cal Raleigh before Julio Rodriguez flied out. Naylor then lined a double up to the right center alley for Seattle's first hit. Boston led 5-0 after scoring four runs in the top of the seventh. Suarez retired the first 10 batters he faced before walking Raleigh in the fourth. Suarez followed by striking out Rodriguez and getting Naylor to line out to second base. Christian Pulisic's injury absence didn't hurt the United States one bit. The Americans advanced to the knockout round of the World Cup without their injured star forward, beating Australia 2-0 on Friday for their second straight victory in the expanded 48-team tournament. The U.S. then won Group D when Paraguay beat Turkey 1-0 earlier this morning. Now, Wyndham Clark wrapped his 35-foot putt, immediately rose from his crouch, and worried it might have a bit too much of a pace on that downhill slope on the 18th green yesterday at the U.S. Open. Now, it curled into the side of the cup for a final birdie and another standard he set at Shinnecock Hills. It wasn't his best putt, just another birdie for a 1-under-69, and it summed up his week. His four-shot lead was the largest at the U.S. Open through 36 holes since Dustin Johnson led by four at Shinnecock Hills. The last time was in 2018. That didn't end too well for Johnson. So let's see what Wyndham can do. That's sports for News Talk 92.1 at 550 WSVA. I'm Roy Randolph.
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0: Take a look at the traffic situation out there right now. Looks like pretty much free and clear. I don't see anything that would hold you up. There is a disabled vehicle at mile marker 254, the southbound side of I-81. But that's all I'm seeing. If you're seeing it, we're not saying it. Give us a call at the WSVA Traffic and News Tip Line at 540-214-2500. Be sure to let us know what's going on. And take a look at WSVA's local AccuWeather forecast. Looks like partly sunny skies today with a high right around 83. Clear to partly cloudy tonight with low right around 59. And tomorrow, well, intervals of clouds and sunshine and a high of 84. Currently in the valley, we're looking at 60 out there right now. A few clouds in the area, but they're moving around. And we're looking at 76% relative humidity with very little wind movement, if any, out there right now. It is about 13 minutes in front of the hour of 7 o'clock. Why don't we go ahead and check in with Jeff Ishii for On the Farm.
2: 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The Virginia Beef Cattle University is expected to attract cattle producers from all around our region. 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The early bird registration deadline is June 19th, while the final registration cutoff is June 30th. That's the Virginia Beef Cattle University, coming up July 8th through the 10th on campus at Virginia Tech in Blacksburg. Details at the website VABeefCattleU.com. 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
2: Cotton growers in the United States have been under a lot of financial pressure in recent years. Let's get this special report from Chad Smith at American Farm Bureau.
3: The USDA recently announced a new plan to help U.S. cotton growers weather the various economic challenges facing their sector. Faith Parham, an economist with the American Farm Bureau Federation, said the Great American Cotton Plan is a great step toward bolstering the cotton market.
4: The Great American Cotton Plan is an initiative by the USDA that is going to promote more use of American cotton for things like textiles and bioproducts. It's all a way to help boost that domestic demand for U.S. cotton.
3: Parham said one of the cotton industry's biggest challenges is trade disruptions.
4: Cotton is specifically very export dependent, with around 80% of all of the cotton we grow in the United States being exported each year. So anytime there's a trade disruption, it really hits our cotton growers hard. On top of that, we've largely exported our manufacturing base. For example, in 1980, We had over 2,250 cotton gins. In 2024, we only had 446.
3: Increasing America's cotton processing capacity and demand will also help the overall agricultural economy.
4: As these markets are reliant on exports, anytime again there's that trade disruption, it does hit our producers hard. So anytime we can boost that domestic demand and make more stable markets, it just helps improve the entire stability of the farm economy.
3: Chad Smith, Washington.
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2: Looking at rural and agricultural news from all across the eastern United States, the North Carolina corn crop is struggling in mid-June due to a lack of topsoil moisture. That's according to the latest crop condition report from the USDA, which indicates that as of Monday of this week, 36% of North Carolina corn was rated in poor or very poor condition. Pastures in the state of Pennsylvania are looking relatively nice this week. 51% of Pennsylvania pastures are rated in good to excellent condition. The Southeastern Regional Hereford Show is taking place Friday through Sunday. That'll be in Harrisonburg, Virginia. Hereford exhibitors are expected from all across the southeastern United States. And looking at the big picture, the price of diesel fuel is slowly declining. The U.S. Energy Information Agency reports the price of diesel fuel has gone down by 14 cents a gallon over the past week.
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2: Well, the New World screwworm has certainly been in the news a lot over the past 2 weeks, including the mainstream media. The public is concerned about this outbreak of the New World screwworm in the southwestern United States. Let's get this special report from the USDA.
8: Concerns about New World screwworm have centered on impacts to the nation's livestock industry. Yet Agriculture Secretary Brooke Rollins brought up this consideration during discussions on NWS detections in the U.S.
9: Check your pets.
8: That message applies to residents within quarantine zones around NWS points of detection and those along the U.S.-Mexico border. As for the why,
9: it's a parasitic fly larva that can burrow into the flesh of a living animal and can cause serious complications, which can lead to death of that animal if it is untreated. They can infest livestock, pets, wildlife.
8: With NWS larva usually burrowing within wounds of an animal, the secretary says when it comes to pets, as an example,
9: in some of the cases that have been found within 20, 30, 60 miles of the Mexican border in Mexico, many of those were feline, cats, and dogs.
8: Now, some things pet owners should know, starting with what to watch out for.
9: Draining or enlarged wounds and signs of discomfort in animals. Looking for the screwworm larvae, which look like maggots and eggs, in or around body openings.
8: Animal movement is restricted within NWS quarantine zones, such as the one established after the South Texas detection. The reason?
9: This fly typically moves great distances because humans move animals, not because the fly flies to new areas. The response to this pest will entail our producers and companion animal owners to follow animal movement guidelines and restrictions and not move animals near the zone without proper treatment and inspections in place.
8: In addition, there are travel restrictions associated with pets and service animals arriving from new world screwworm affected countries.
9: We have deployed additional trained dogs, our USDA dogs, down to the border that will be working with all crossing and all pets that are crossing, and we'll be limiting those pretty significantly now going forward.
8: Secretary Rollins adds,
9: if you suspect your animal is infested with screwworm, contact your state animal health official or the USDA area veterinarian in charge immediately. All their information, contact, etc., is on the website screwworm.gov.
8: Rod Bain reporting for the U.S. Department of Agriculture in Washington, D.C.
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2: 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That church sign said, there's one big advantage to living in the past. It's cheaper. That's your pearl of wisdom. You're on the farm, and I'm Ish.
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3: Chuck Sievertson, with U.S.-Iran talks postponed and more oil tankers moving through the Strait of Hormuz, gasoline prices have come down a little, but still average a dollar more per gallon than before the war. Downward price changes don't happen quickly, says analyst Stephen Day, Virginia Commonwealth University.
4: The oil doesn't start flowing all at once, and the ships don't start moving all at once, and the insurance prices don't come down all at once. All this stuff is connected.
3: Manhunt and a reward in shootings of five people in Kansas City, killing one. ABC News Chief Investigative Correspondent Aaron Katursky.
5: In the shadow of the World Cup, an urgent manhunt for the suspect in a string of highway shootings. The FBI is offering a $25,000 reward for information leading to his arrest. Police say after Sanchez Munoz shot into one of the cars, the driver died when the vehicle crashed. The shootings also injured a teen and three adults, among them an Uber driver taking fans to a World Cup match at Kansas City Stadium. All of the gunfire happened within a few miles of the soccer pitch.
3: A shouting match at the UN over accusations that Israeli soldiers and settlers have committed sexual violence against Palestinians. Israeli Ambassador Danny Danon and United Nations Special Representative Vanessa Fraser.
6: I'm sorry, but I have to make a point of order.
3: Arguing at a meeting yesterday, just weeks after the UN added Israel to a list of countries suspected of committing sexual violence in war zones. Federal judges rejected former President Biden's attempt to block the Trump administration from releasing to a conservative group recordings that Biden made with a ghostwriter. The judge says the public interest outweighed privacy rights, but she put her ruling on hold so Biden can appeal. Republicans in Congress demanded the recordings after the judge declined to file charges against Biden over whether he improperly had classified documents in his possession. You're listening to ABC News.
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3: Announcing a lawsuit against the tech giant by saying time is up for TikTok, Florida's top prosecutor, trying to force changes to restrict access by children to inappropriate content and boost controls parents can use.
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3: Florida State
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3: Attorney
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3: General
10: the world.
3: James Othmeyer. There are now over 900 confirmed cases and 245 deaths from the current Ebola outbreak, says the health minister of the Democratic Republic of Congo. Why many are changing jobs from ABC's Wayne Cabot.
11: A new survey from hiring firm Robert Half finds that roughly half of U.S. workers plan to look for a new job in the next 6 months, up from 38% in the first half of the year, up 27% from a year ago. The reasons? Better benefits and perks, career advancement, and more remote work options.
3: The passing of a creative force. ABC's Whit Johnson.
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12: 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And every episode of Will and Grace during its original run. James Burroughs was 85.
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14: WSVA's local AccuWeather for Harrisonburg and the Shenandoah Valley. Partly sunny today, the high 83. Winds will be out of the west at 7 to 14 miles per hour. Clear to partly cloudy tonight, low 59. Clouds and sun for tomorrow, the high on Father's Day at 84. Cloudy and humid, shower and a heavy thunderstorm on Monday. Could see some flash flooding and some damaging wind. The high Monday afternoon at 85. I'm AccuWeather forecaster Steve Williams on WSVA.
15: Thanks so much, Steve. Outside WSVA studios, a few clouds out there this morning, but other than that, it's really nice. We're looking at 62 out there right now, 74% relative humidity. It's going to be a great Saturday. Remember to stay hydrated, put some sunscreen on, and get out and enjoy the day. Right now, let's take a look at news. For News Talk 92.1 at 550 WSVA, I'm Roy Randolph. A Harrisonburg man is in custody following a high-speed chase in the northern end of the valley. WSVA's Mario Retrosi has more.
16: Warren County Sheriff Crystal Klein reported that deputies attempted a traffic stop on Brian Terrell Richardson on eastbound Interstate 66. Klein stated that the 37-year-old Richardson failed to comply and a chase ensued. He got off the highway at exit 6 at a high rate of speed with his vehicle sideswiping another car. During the pursuit, Richardson was seen throwing objects from his vehicle while trying to elude law enforcement officers. The pursuit finally ended in Strasburg, and Richardson was taken into custody. Officers were able to recover the items discarded from his vehicle, which included 690 grams of methamphetamine. He's being held without bond at RSW Regional Jail on 7 charges. For WSVA News, I'm Mario Retrosi.
15: Thank you so much, Mario. The Virginia House of Delegates' proposed budget includes language repealing a law requiring audits of campaign finance reports for statewide candidates and certain elected officials. The move is drawing criticism from reform advocates for weakening transparency. The move would halt ongoing audits of Governor Abigail Spanberger, Attorney General Jay Jones, and Lieutenant Governor Ghazala Hashmi, sparking debate in Richmond over accountability and timing. Some lawmakers support audits for transparency, while others question the budget process. Virginia residents and voters concerned with government ethics and public trust in elections may find this issue significant as budget negotiations continue. The current drought situation in Virginia is now expected to last all summer long. WSVA's Jeff Ishii has more on this report.
17: The Climate Prediction Center's new drought outlook for the next 90 days is not favorable for Virginia. The current drought is now expected to persist at least through the end of September. More Virginia municipalities are putting water conservation measures in place as streams and rivers are at lower than normal levels. A statement released by the Virginia Department of Environmental Quality says the long-term outlook for groundwater levels remains a concern. State officials say it will take a prolonged period of rainfall to recover. For WSVA News, I'm Jeff Ishii.
15: Thanks so much, Jeff. And that's news for News Talk 92.1 and 550 WSVA. I'm Roy Randolph.
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21: 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And Mr. Campbell, I have to tell you, I've given up. I used to send you these little things that I would see every now and then where we had people who were talking about Monday going to be the worst day in the history of the stock market. Mm. And so I've finally given up on those. But if I had a tremendous amount of money invested in the stock market, I would have to get rid of all of those people that I follow, because I'm amazed at the number of people, and it's kind of like somebody who makes a huge number of predictions. You remember there was somebody many, many years ago who would make all these predictions about what was going to happen in the coming year. I forget the name. And if they got one of them right, that's the one they would hail. Mm-hmm. You know, right? Remember that's the one they would spend.
22: There's about 1,000 people who today say on record that they predicted the crash in 1987.
21: Right. Or 2008.
22: Or 2008. But there was only one that I remember in 1987, and her name was Elaine Garzarelli. And she became famous because like 2 months before the crash in 87, she was saying, you need to be selling your stocks right now. The Fed was raising interest rates. The market was up. The first 8 months of 1987, the market was up 41%. Hmm. And she was predicting, and she was like trying to sound the bell, get out of the market right now. And the market crashed, and she, you know, the next day they had her on TV. CNBC wasn't in existence, and there was another network called the Financial News Network.
21: Yes.
22: And she was on there, and they said, well, what did you know? She said, what did I know? I knew about six things that just were not going to continue to allow for the markets to stay up. Now there's about 1,000 people who say they predicted the 87 crash. And I wish I could. That's what we're going to talk about this morning. I wish I could predict the future, Jim.
23: That'd be nice.
22: It would make my job easier. I could probably win some money on DraftKings. I mean, you know, I've never been to Charlestown, but I might even go with you. You know, with that skill set, if I could predict the future,
23: he might take you if you could do that too.
22: Yeah, but, I would. Since I can't do that, I thought maybe it would be good for us to go back and revisit. And we're going to actually talk about two things today. One is lifeboat drill. The other is just the need for patience and discipline as an investor. Because, Jim, I think, you know, and I do have 48 years experience with this. I can't tell you the volatility in the world, not just the stock market. You wake up every day and you're just kind of thinking, well, what's next?
21: Well, you know, if you just look at the crawls.
22: Yeah.
21: You know, and there was one the other day, and it was about how gold had become, you know, everybody's favorite. And then 12 hours later, that meant nothing.
22: Right.
21: You know, it was, and then you look at these other, and then, you know, like we had earlier this week, you know, as we record this show, we had a day where the Dow went down 900 points. That used to, you know, people used to be running through the streets if the Dow went down 900 points. And for a lot of folks.
22: But when you're at 50,000, it's not as big of a deal.
21: Right, but you have a lot of folks going, okay.
22: Yeah, yeah. Well, again, you know, that 900-point drop is about 1.6%. And in 1987, in one day, we were down 23%.
21: Yeah.
22: And anyway, you know, if you invest in stocks, you're going to see down days, down months, and down years. And part of what I want to talk about today is because we've had three very, very good years in the market, 23, 24, 25. And so far, the market's up over 10% this year as we tape this. The second year, here's another thing that concerns me. The second year of the presidential cycle is rarely good. In fact, it's the worst year of those of the 4 years of the presidential cycle, and that's because of the midterms. Markets don't dislike uncertainty. The markets hate uncertainty, and we have nothing but uncertainty mm-hmm. today.
0: Exactly.
22: So I thought we would talk about, you know, our lifeboat drills. So.

0: payroll deduction, right? Yep. You're buying on the cheap when the market goes down. So that's not necessarily a bad thing for you. So again, 20s, 30s, 40s, 50s, you don't need to think about lifeboat drills. But if you're within 5 years of retirement needing to draw income, a market decline could really alter your ability to retire. So a lifeboat.
1: Repeat that. It's kind of like alert. What did you just say? You might not be able to.
0: Right. A market decline, a significant market decline, could really alter your ability to retire. It could change your whole scenario. So a lifeboat drill is designed to give you a rock solid plan to navigate through a storm. If you had the privilege of taking a cruise, you know what a lifeboat drill is. I've been on a cruise before, and you know, first day we had to they sounded the alarm. We had to go out on the deck and line up and be counted and everything like that. Even though the risk of that ship actually sinking was very low, the cruise line wanted their passengers to be prepared if a storm of epic proportion were to come about, right? They wanted us to be prepared. They wanted us to know what to do in case that were to happen.
1: So, Jeff, what does the storm in stocks look like if we are to perform? What are we trying to help our clients navigate?
2: Well, I believe that's going to be called the sequence of return risk. So imagine you retired on September 30th, 2007. You'd spent 40 years saving for retirement, and that retirement date has come, and you have $1 million. Mm-hmm. And you hear that taking that gold standard of 4% a year or $3,400 a month is a good plan. Then the financial crisis hits. And over the next 17 months, the market falls 57%.
1: That was the S&P. The NASDAQ was even more.
2: So your $1 million is now worth less than $430,000. But you still need that same income, right? So what started as a 4% withdrawal rate has suddenly become nearly 11%. That's that risk that retirees face when a major market downturn hits early in retirement.
1: So what do we call that, Andrew?
0: your goose is cooked. Or real-life terms, your retirement is blown up.
1: Yeah. When we're watching a movie, somebody dies, sometimes I'll look to Tiny, I'll say, he did. Your retirement
0: he gone.
1: Pretty much, yeah, he did at that point in time.
3: So the big question is, what do you do next? That's what we'll talk about when we come right back. Talking about lifeboat drills today on Your Money Matters Today, brought to you by Cornerstone Wealth Advisor Group in Fishersville.
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0: Welcome back. This is Your Money Matters Today, Saturday mornings on WSVA. Steve Campbell, Jeff Arie, and Andrew Kester of Cornerstone Wealth Advisor Group in Fishersville are here, and they talk about your money. And I was searching. Remember at the beginning of the show, I talked about that lady who used to make predictions? It was bothering me. I couldn't think of her name. Jean Dixon.
1: Oh.
0: Jean Dixon. Now, you two guys have no clue who she is.
2: Yep,
0: but she came to fame in the late 50s when she made this prediction in People magazine.

0: that the 1960 U.S. presidential election would be dominated by labor, a Democrat would win the election and later be assassinated or die in office, which is what happened when John F. Kennedy was assassinated.
1: I didn't know that.
0: In 1963.
1: I remember Gene Dixon.
0: Dixon also allegedly said she saw the Russian launch of Sputnik, the assassination of RFK in 1968, the Challenger space shuttle disaster in 1986, and the collapse of the Soviet Union in 1991. So,
1: pretty good.
2: Is she still alive?
0: She passed away in 1997, but she made a career.
2: She didn't get hit by a bus, did she?
0: No, she did not.
1: As she predicted.
3: I was going to say, she used all her power.
0: But she made a career, and she wrote books and made appearances with all these predictions. And that's the one I was thinking. She would make a bunch of predictions, and all she had to do was hit one.
1: Yeah. There's two guys on Wall Street that I see their predictions all the time. First is Bob Dahl, who I met in 1992. He was the director of equity research at Oppenheimer Funds. And he has 10 predictions every year that he makes early in January. And then the other is Jeffrey Gundlach, who is a bond fund manager. He likes to predict things. And in the end, they're wrong most of the time. So anyway, Jeff was talking about that million-dollar portfolio. If you had retired back in 07, September 30th of 07, you had $1 million. You believed in that 4% rule. But someone had not talked to you about the benefits of diversification. Mm-hmm. So they had all their money in the S&P 500. And, in fact, what's interesting is that how they accumulated $1 million is they just put it in the S&P 500. They set it and forget it, and they did. And then they forgot to change their asset allocation because there is a difference. There, you know, we talk about this not enough probably. There's two phases of retirement planning. First is the accumulation phase when you're accumulating assets. If you have a losing year, hopefully you're far enough away from retirement that you can gain those losses back. And then there's the distribution phase. So, and then there's Jeff called it the gold standard of retirement planning that no matter how much money you have, you should be taking somewhere in that area 4% a year to be able to retire. Now, if you retired in September 30th of 07, you had your $1 million, you're drawing $3,400 a month out. And 18 months later, your million is now worth $400,000, or as you said, your goose is cooked, and the cruise liner is now sinking and taking on water. What do we tell our clients in this lifeboat drill?
4: Yeah, I think we talk to them about making instead of emotional decisions, which if your portfolio loses 57%, that will tend to lead you to an emotional decision, right? Before that happens, we want them to make logical decisions, right, to use their brain. So we want to talk to them and remind them, what would be the consequence of a stock market crash on your retirement, right? I tell clients all the time, there's going to be a day that I come to you and say, we need to take some money out of the stock market, move it over and protect it. And it's going to be a day when everything looks great. Your performance reports are going to look wonderful.
1: And you may not want to do it.
4: Yeah, you're not going to want to do it. You're going to be like, Andrew, why are we doing this? And I'm going to remind you, well, it's because you want to sell high, right? We want to use our brain and use our logic to make good decisions. So, we want to talk to them about the consequence of a stock market crash on their retirement and how that could affect that. Like we said before, that could rule out retirement, And we want to offer an alternative to protect their retirement income over the next 30 years. And we call that the famous bucket strategy. But there are other ways to offer protection as well.
1: So, Jeff, what would that look like?
5: The key is not having all of your retirement assets tied to the stock market. A couple months ago, we did a show on correlation, or specifically non-correlated asset classes, bonds, gold, long short equity, cash. The goal is simple. When stocks are struggling, you have...
1: You want something else that isn't.
5: You have bucket one of where your income is coming from and not having to sell stocks at the worst possible time.
1: And Andrew, in our bucket strategy, there's a lot of different flavors. And, you know, we say this a lot. I did not create the bucket strategy. I don't know who actually did, but in my world.
5: I have a question
1: world,
5: with this, though. You know, and I know the answer to this, but telling our listeners, and a lot of our listeners probably know, when did you say, hey, I'm going to this bucket strategy?
1: Well, I wish it had been when I first heard about it. I heard about it in 1997. I'm at an investment conference at that time with a company called Walnut Street Securities out of St. Louis. I don't know where the meeting was, but there was the most boring CPA, Paul Grandgard. And he had a book on the bucket strategy. He was a CPA. And I listened to it. It made perfectly good sense. And I read an article in the summer of 2001. Now, the market had a little bit of a drop in late 2000, early 2001, but the market was rallying. But I read an article talking about that the fundamentals just did not make sense.
5: Mm-hmm.
1: I did read another article about the bucket strategy. And at that point in time, I said, okay, I think I remember hearing about the bucket strategy. I found the book that Paul Grandgard handed out at that meeting in 97. We implemented it in 97, and we did not use, in that point in time, we did not know what, I didn't know what long short equity was. We were using some gold indirectly. Directly. We were using gold. And in the summer of 2001, we put our clients in the bucket strategy about 2 months before 9/11. And so that's when I put that in there. But, you know, Paul Grandgard's bucket strategy was 3 10-year buckets. Later on in 2002, Ray Lucia, who was at Securities America, he claimed to have been the father of the bucket strategy. Hmm. And he was touting the bucket strategy, and we were using it at that time. He used 4 7-year buckets. And so there's a lot of different versions of it. But essentially, if you just make it simple, if you have your first bucket, your money is safe. It cannot go down in price. And when the market goes down, you've got years of money in your safe bucket so that you can just allow your other buckets to come back in price. And I've always said the bucket strategy, it is 9/10 just pure old common sense. Don't put all your eggs in one basket and have a safe place for your withdrawals.
0: We will talk more coming up. Well, we've got to take a break at the bottom of the hour. 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
8: ABC News, I'm Chuck Sievertson. Update on the Iran-U.S. talks in Switzerland that were supposed to happen yesterday but were postponed, from ABC's Selena Wang.
9: At the 11th hour, the White House putting pause on plans for Vice President J.D. Vance to travel to Switzerland for the next round of talks. That's for the crucial next phase to determine the future of Iran's nuclear program. A U.S. official now tells us that Special Envoy Steve Witkoff is headed to Switzerland, where Jared Kushner is expected to join him, but the timing for these talks is still unclear.
8: Latest Israel-Lebanon ceasefire apparently interrupted, with Lebanese civil defense saying Israeli drone and missile attacks have killed 16 people with 12 others wounded. The FBI offering a $25,000 reward for an arrest in Kansas City interstate shootings. Police say Oscar Sanchez Munoz shot 5 people, killing 1. Flash flooding emergencies continue across parts of the South after violent storms. This is ABC News.
10: WSVA's local AccuWeather for Harrisonburg and the Shenandoah Valley. Partly sunny today, the high 83. Winds will be out of the west at 7 to 14 miles per hour. Clear to partly cloudy tonight, low 59. Clouds and sun for tomorrow, the high on Father's Day at 84. Cloudy and humid, shower and a heavy thunderstorm on Monday. Could see some flash flooding and some damaging wind. The high Monday afternoon at 85. I'm AccuWeather forecaster Steve Williams on WSVA.
11: Thanks so much, Steve. And outside WSVA studios right now, we're looking at 64 out there. Lots of blue skies, but there are some clouds out there as well. Gentle breeze coming up out of the south at about 2 miles an hour and a 69% relative humidity. Now let's take a look at local news. For News Talk 92.1 and 550 WSVA News, I'm Roy Randolph. In response to the drought conditions that has created challenges for communities and farmers, Governor Abigail Spanberger, in coordination with the Virginia Drought Monitoring Task Force, is encouraging Virginians to take voluntary steps to conserve water use. Now, some of the steps that folks can take to conserve water include reducing lawn and garden watering schedules, turning off ornamental fountains, and limit washing of vehicles and paved surfaces. The most recent Department of Environmental Quality daily drought map shows 100% of Virginia's land area experiencing drought conditions, with the majority of the Commonwealth in a drought warning status. In rural West Virginia towns, economic development is increasingly being built one vacant building at a time, with public agencies and nonprofit investors helping turn risky redevelopment projects into new business opportunities. Now, groups such as the volunteer-led Wellsburg Urban Renewal Authority restored rundown buildings, betting that storefronts and upstairs apartments could bring people back downtown. Small business owner Cindy Alker chose such a location for her brick-and-mortar shop, The Cookie Jar.
12: We wouldn't have been able to afford a normal building, like normal rent that most people are asking, because commercial space is expensive. So that's how they helped us get our start.
11: The authority bought the derelict buildings for $100, rebuilt them with technical assistance and funding through the West Virginia Brownfields Assistance Center and Opportunity Appalachia, and leased the buildings at below market rates. 3 eastern screech owls stolen from their nest as eggs were rescued and now have a new home. They are now part of the Southwest Virginia Wildlife Center's Ambassador Program to teach about the importance of wild animals in their natural habitat. The owls were illegally taken from their nest, hatched, and raised by someone before being turned over to the center. Due to being hand-fed, the owls are unable to be released into the wild and will serve as ambassadors for wildlife conservation. Now, have you ever tried to eat something from your fridge or pantry only to find out the food has already expired? Well, you may think it's no longer edible, but in some cases, it might still be. Dr. Kristen Kirkpatrick is a registered dietitian with the Cleveland Clinic, and she says expiration dates are actually more about quality than they are about food safety.
13: When you look at things like the sell-by date, that is typically a date that is going to be a guide for grocery manufacturers. When can I sell this by? The best by date is really an assessment of quality. So this cracker is going to taste great now, but maybe in 4 weeks from now, it won't taste as good. So that is the best by date.
11: She adds that while expiration dates are helpful, the best way to really know if something has gone bad is by looking at it and smelling it. She says pay attention to the texture and color, check for any mold, and notice the smell. If any of that seems unusual, well, it's time to toss it out. That's the news for NewsTalk 92.1 at 550 WSVA. I'm Roy Randolph.
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0: 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We're talking about lifeboat drills, and we'll get back to that conversation. But time first for a shout-out for the Matty Project.
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1: Great place. 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
4: Love it.
1: It is wonderful. 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
4: The lady that lives there, they have a craft group that she goes up and participates in, and they're so supportive of her and her husband. 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So, go ahead, Jim. I'm sorry.
0: I was just going to say, we're going to get back to the lifeboat drills.
4: Yeah. And, Steve, that we had a question. We were talking about the S&P dropping dramatically, 57% around 2008, 2009. So the next question should be, how long did it take for the S&P to recover what it had lost?
1: 5.5 years.
4: Wow.
1: And I went back also, and if you were in the 60-40 portfolio, it took about 2.5 years.
4: Mm, okay.
1: So it wasn't as long. And again, if you think about bucket one for us is all bonds or a single premium immediate income annuity for 10 years. And our traditionally, if most people that have that second bucket in the 3-10-year bucket strategy, they're using a 60-40 fund. Our bucket two is more like 45% stocks, 45% bonds, and 10% in gold. But, you know, that's exactly the way it was supposed to work. You know, if you didn't need your money for 10 years and your second bucket came back in 2.5 years, and even if your third bucket came back in 5.5 years, you were okay. You got the income. You didn't have to sell your stocks at a bottom. And so I'm not suggesting, we're not suggesting that the stock market's going to drop 57% by any means. You know, it's to go back in history, over the last 126 years, we've only had 4 years in a calendar year, where 6 years where the market has dropped 20% in a year. Six times out of 126 years. Only four times has the stock market dropped 30% in a calendar year. Mm-hmm. Now, we have 20% drawdowns that then we come back and we're okay. But we're not suggesting that we're going to, going to see the market crash at that level.
4: Well, and just like, you know, we talk about this with gold, but I mean, you can talk about this with diversification too, Steve. You know, that doesn't seem like a really high percentage of times that the market drops like that, but I would dare say that there's not a high percentage that your house is going to burn down, but you still have homeowners insurance, you have fire insurance, right? You have car insurance in case you get into an accident. So diversification can provide that insurance for you in case of market calamity.
0: Well, that's what you do in almost every stage of your life, don't you?
4: Mm-hmm.
0: You know, I think, Andrew, insurance is, you know, people sit around, and particularly when you're young and you look at the money you put into like insurance and you're going, what are we doing this for? Investing is much the same way. You know, why don't we go buy a new $45,000 or $60,000 pickup truck instead? We're going to enjoy that a lot more, you know, right? Or take a trip. Take everybody on a trip, something of that particular nature. But it's when you look back and you realize, A, I can't believe we either took that trip or we bought that pickup truck instead of investing the money. And then what is the strongest, most persuasive argument for me in any of these discussions is when folks like these guys run the numbers and you see the actual numbers. And if you've done it, you go, wow, look what we've achieved. If you didn't do it, you go, wow, were we knuckleheads?
1: You know, you were talking about buying a $40,000 or $50,000 pickup truck. I'll never forget this. I think it was 03 or 04. I had a client that had put $10,000 in Amazon. And Amazon, I think in 03 and 04, literally his $10,000 became $60,000. And he bought, I don't even remember what vehicle he bought, but it was $60,000 in 2004, I think it was.
0: Yeah.
1: And I said, this is not a smart move. And he said, you know what? I didn't think it was really going to go anywhere, but he said, I thought, you know, let's roll the dice and see what Amazon can do. He said, it's at $60,000. I want this vehicle. And sure enough, he bought the vehicle and Amazon dropped 50% the next year. And he came back and reminded me for years, you know, I made a pretty good move buying that. Because I told him, I said, you know, this vehicle that you're buying, it's going to cost you more than $60,000. Because if that stock is trading at $200,000 down the road, you're going to regret. And of course, if he hadn't, that $60,000 today would probably be worth $1 million today. But he's no longer here. He passed away. But he said, you know what? I've never had this vehicle, and I want this vehicle.
0: Right. And look, I understand. I don't mean to be disparaging, folks. Those are real life choices that you have to make. But you got to really think long and hard. Well, I've done some of those things, and I got to tell you, I've told you this before. I think of all the money when I was single, and I had no expenses or anything else. You know, the night at a pizza parlor that I gave a $100 tip to a waitress to impress the other two guys I was there with. She was quite a waitress.
3: Well, I was going to say, were you trying to impress the other two guys or the waitress?
1: Or the girl.
0: This is
1: things we do for love and lust.
0: This is 1985. What was, $100 worth in 1985? And Jimbo thinks he's a big shooter and everything else. And if I had taken $100 a month and invested it back in 1985, I probably wouldn't be sitting here talking to you guys.
1: I'm with you.
0: You know, but that's... You know, these are the choices, you know, that you have to look at, Steve. Yeah. And you keep mentioning the bucket strategy. You know, it sounds like that this was designed sometimes to protect us from ourselves.
1: Mm.
0: And there's a lot of things out there that are structured exactly like that to try to help you avoid making serious mistakes.
1: I think one of the things I worry about the most, when we have 3 years in a row that the market was up literally over 20% a year, each year over the last 3 years, people become, in their minds, invincible. They forget the bad days. They forget the bad, you know, they forget that they can lose money too.
0: Yeah.
5: They forgot 2022.
1: Yeah. Well, that was a terrible year. Most people don't think it was a terrible year. It was a terrible year.
0: Well, you know,
1: nothing worked.
0: And I remember one of the shows we did in the COVID years, and I will never forget this quote from a CEO. We had prepared for bad years. We never thought we would have a year where we didn't make any money at all.
1: Right.
0: No one, you know, no one came up with this scenario and said, so what happens if we don't make a nickel
1: right,
0: in this in this year.
1: Right. Are you prepared for you don't you can't prepare for that.
0: No, you can't. And you know, I got to be honest, as I get older, I see a lot more of those monsters, dragons, whatever it is out there. And I think unfortunately now we're closer to another one of those than we are away. I don't think we've learned our lessons to a degree, and that's why I think you know, we could be susceptible, and why I think you want to look at maneuvers like this to kind of guarantee that, you know, I love that line. We never planned on not making any. Think about it for yourself. Think about it. If we thought it might be a tough year this year. We never imagined we wouldn't make any money at all.
1: Right.
0: You know, in the course of the year. Let me take a quick break. We're back with more right after this. 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

0: Welcome back. Heading down the home stretch for this edition of Your Money Matters today with Steve Campbell, Jeff Airy, and Andrew Kester talking about lifeboat drills today. So I think we've pretty well sketched out the possibility that there could be bad stuff out there somewhere. And I think we got to go back to the crux again. So guys, what are we doing right now to prepare to survive or deal with that bad stuff?
1: Well, so I'm gonna go to Steve. I'm going to ask you, Steve, with all the uncertainty right now, are you concerned of a stock market crash?
2: If you're prepared, Jeff, you don't have to worry.
0: There you go.
2: That's a line from a Tom Cruise movie.
1: Top Gun?
2: No, Jack Reacher. One of my favorite movies of all time.
0: I thought you were going to say Cocktail.
2: Oh. No. First off, Liam Neeson's my favorite actor, but 1B is Rain Tom Man. Cruise. And in Jack Reacher, which mm-hmm. is a great movie. I love mm-hmm. it when the three or four guys tried to jump him at the bar.
0: And it didn't work out
2: on the street.
0: Well.
2: Not for them, it didn't.
0: No.
2: But... Someone asked him, are you worried? He said, if you're prepared, you don't have to worry. Yeah. And our bucket strategy is in place. So if a market crash takes place, our clients will be okay. But I always assume, Jeff, that at any time stocks could fall for 20% for any reason. I mean, it doesn't take much. I mean, it's kind of like, you know, when you're at an all-time high, it's like pulling that rubber band back. You give me that example a lot. You pull that rubber band back. That in a down market, you pull it, and you know that when the market rallies, it's going to be a lot of velocity up. But that when you're at an all-time high, that velocity down can be, a couple of Fridays ago, we were down 10% in one day. And, I mean, it was just like Katie barred the door. And that was a wake-up call for me that, okay, this should tell everybody that we are vulnerable. And so I would just say that, you know, Jim, over the last 10 years, you may not have heard this phrase. I know you've heard it from me. It's the two extremes of emotions that can destroy investors. One is fear on one end. Fear will put you in the bank earning nothing. Greed is on the other side. Greed will put you... everything in Bitcoin or everything in AI or everything in whatever, you know. And I think that if there's one thing that I would say, not only the benefit of a lifeboat drill from time to time, but I think the investment policy statement, which kind of lays out the rules of engagement, how much do you want in stocks? How much do you want in the U.S.? How much do you want outside the United States? How much do you want in bonds? How much do you want in gold? Most people don't know what they want in gold. We that's where we offer our guidance. But I think the other part of an investment policy statement is, what do you do when the market goes down? How often do you want to make trades? And do you want to make trades on demand, monthly, quarterly, semi-annually, or annually?
0: What if I don't want to make any at all?
2: Well, the longer we can get between trades, mm-hmm. ideally the best time to make trades is when they come in to see us twice a year. That we look at their account, and I tell people, we give people a book. It's antiquated. It's old school. We have those green sheets of columns that mm-hmm. we show. Every time they come in, we write down what their values are. Mm-hmm. And I tell people all the time, when you leave here, let's close the book literally and figuratively, so you don't have to think about your money until 6 months from now. We'll go back and look at it then.
0: Let me change it. How about, I don't want to worry about it. You tell me when I have to, or should be.
2: Sure. Well, we have discretion over many of our clients' accounts, and they just say, Steve, you do whatever you feel like necessary. As a courtesy to them, if we make a change, we want to call them and get their input so that they had a part of it. But I think that... being naive as an investor is not a good thing. Being overconfident is not a good thing. And that's, again, that's the
0: phrase, the next big thing. How many people are out there hunting?
2: Well.
0: And I'm going to put my $5,000 in, and it's going to be worth $1.7 billion, right. In 12 years or
2: right.
0: whatever.
2: That's right.
0: Yeah.
2: And Jeff and Andrew know, If I think I like the stock and it's an individual stock, it's a 1% position. If I really like it, it's a 2%. If I'm Lady Gaga, as I like to always say, if I'm Gaga over that stock, no more than 3%. And that way, if it does well, I'm happy. But if it goes to zero, it didn't affect our portfolio. And I think that having a plan is a great plan.
0: I agree with you 100%. I think there are a lot of folks, and I think we've seen this over the years, as the amount of information has, you know, exponentially grown. You know, There used to be a handful of folks who people would turn to and say, what's going to happen in the market? Well, now you got everybody and their brother who are jumping on social media and everything else. And like I said, it seems to happen every weekend now. Monday, going to be either the greatest day or the worst day in the history of the market, you know. And then, of course, it's usually followed by go to my newsletter, go to my website, go to whatever.
2: Yep.
0: They, of course, have the key.
2: And buy the latest subscription.
0: Yeah.
2: Here's one thing I would say in closing today. Don't be surprised if the market doesn't have a pullback between now and Election Day between 10 and 20%. And if you're in the bucket strategy, it's a nothing burger.
0: Yeah.
2: It's nothing. It's nothing to worry about.
0: Because you've prepared for the possibility of that happening.
2: Yeah.
0: There you go. If you would like to talk to Mr. Campbell, Mr. Airy, or Mr. Kester about your financial future, you can do that. All you got to do is give them a call at Cornerstone Wealth Advisor Group in Fishersville, Virginia, 540-942-1703. 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
15: From ABC News, I'm Chuck Severson. We don't know if there's any movement on positions of the U.S. and Iran to get talks restarted, but ABC's Selena Wang says two negotiators are moving. A U.S. official tells ABC News special diplomat Steve Witkoff is headed to Switzerland, where President Trump's son-in-law, Jared Kushner, is expected to join him. So far, many lawmakers on Capitol Hill are opposed to the Iran deal in its current form, says Wang.
16: Even some Republican members of Congress are openly criticizing this deal, saying it's a win for Iran, because even though Iran has made no new nuclear commitments, even though these talks are now stalled, the country is already getting the economic benefits. For the first time in decades, Iran can now freely sell its oil on the global market.
15: While gasoline prices on average have dropped some, says ABC's Andrew Dimbert.
17: Drivers are paying about a dollar more per gallon than before the conflict began, and the most expensive gas remains concentrated in the West. States including California, Hawaii, Washington, Oregon, Nevada, New York, and Alaska still all above $4.20 a gallon.
15: Interrupted the latest Israel-Lebanon ceasefire. Lebanese civil defense saying Israeli drone and missile attacks have killed 16 people with 12 others wounded. Amid World Cup games, a deadly game in Kansas City, highway shootings of 5 people, 1 dead. ABC's Olivia Rubin.
18: One shooter from a black Honda Civic.
19: This happening Tuesday night amid the World Cup match between Argentina and Algeria just miles away. Now the FBI offering a $25,000 reward for any information leading to the arrest of 22-year-old Oscar Sanchez Munoz.
15: Amid cleanup from violent storms, flash flooding emergencies, and watches continue across parts of the South. Rain from Texas to Louisiana, Mississippi to Alabama. This afternoon, the plains could have destructive wind, large hail, and the threat of tornadoes, forecasters say. You're listening to ABC News.
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15: Time is up for TikToks as Florida's top prosecutor announcing a lawsuit trying to force changes to restrict access by children to inappropriate content and boost controls parents can use.
23: Here in Florida, we've arrested over 1,700 predators just in the last year alone, most of these cases originating on platforms like TikTok.
15: Florida Attorney General James Uthmeyer. There are now over 900 confirmed cases and 245 deaths from Ebola, says the health minister of the Democratic Republic of Congo. A boat carrying dozens of migrants bound for European shores flipped over off the coast of Libya, leaving 51 people dead or missing, says a monitoring group, Abrin, Libya's a main migrant departure point. TV director and creative executive James Burrows has died. He helped steer Cheers, Taxi, Friends, Will and Grace, and other series. Burrows was 85. In 1974, Burrows saw the Mary Tyler Moore Show and wrote her a letter asking if there was any opening smaller at her production company that he could fill, according to his memoir. Moore's husband and business partner, Grant Tinker, invited Burrows to Los Angeles to direct an episode. Losing this gamble, ABC's Jim Ryan.
24: Some visitors to Sin City are being priced right out of the market. Las Vegas, once considered a cheap getaway for middle-class families, is rebranding itself as a luxury destination. About three-quarters of Vegas visitors earn six figures.
15: Chuck Sievertson, ABC News.
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4: WSBA's local AccuWeather for Harrisonburg and the Shenandoah Valley. Partly sunny skies today, high 80 to 85. Winds will be west at 7 to 14 miles per hour. Clear to partly cloudy overnight tonight, low 59. Intervals of clouds and sunshine tomorrow with a high at 84. And Monday, mostly cloudy and humid with some showers and heavy thunderstorms. Those thunderstorms could bring flash flooding and localized damaging wind gusts to some areas, the high at 85. A less humid day Tuesday, partly sunny and 82. And Wednesday, partly sunny, 83. We have 67 and partly cloudy skies.

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10: From ABC News, I'm Chuck Severson. Amid cleanup from violent storms, flash flooding emergencies and watches continue across parts of the South, says ABC News forecaster Samara Theodore.
11: Putnam County, Georgia, a tree fell down and unfortunately two people lost their lives. The threat's not over yet for the South. We have flash flooding anticipated throughout the day. As we head through the afternoon, rounds of rain pulsating from Texas to Louisiana, Mississippi to Alabama.
10: And Theodore warns folks in the plains to be aware this afternoon and early evening for possible destructive wind, large hail, and the threat for tornadoes. With Iran-U.S. talks stalled, two people are on the move, says ABC News senior White House correspondent Selena Wang.
12: U.S. official now tells us that Special Envoy Steve Witkoff is headed to Switzerland, where Jared Kushner is expected to join him, but the timing for these talks is still unclear.
10: The latest Israel-Lebanon ceasefire is sounding like the previous ceasefire. Lebanese civil defense saying Israeli drone and missile attacks have killed 16 people with 12 others wounded. An Israeli airstrike early today killed at least two children in the Gaza Strip, Palestinian health officials say. Highway shootings of five people in Kansas City with one dead lead the FBI to offer a $25,000 reward for the arrest of Oscar Sanchez Munoz, 22, the suspected gunman. ABC's Olivia Rubin.
13: Police say after he shot into one of the cars, a driver died when the vehicle crashed. Among those victims, a teen and three adults, including an Uber driver, taking two fans to a World Cup match at Kansas City Stadium.
10: World Cup fever spreads after the U.S. men's soccer team defeated Australia 2-0 in Seattle yesterday. Cody McClary of Texas among the visitors in Seattle.
14: We love it. This weather is amazing. It's like 100 back home, so this is great.
10: First time since 1930 that U.S. men have won their first two games in the tournament. You're listening to ABC News.
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17: 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Do not chew capsules, as this may cause mouth irritation. Other side effects may include blood sugar changes, gas, dizziness, sore throat, and cough. These are not all the
10: warnings in Utah that air quality may be affected by two large Nevada wildfires that erupted midweek.
18: A real bad day where the smoke is thick and you're smelling it and it's causing some irritation, at least maybe with your throat and eyes and your breathing. We recommend that people go indoors.
10: David Heaton of the Southwest Utah Public Health Department. Mourners have buried a six-month-old girl who died from Ebola earlier this week, the third child to die at an orphanage in eastern Congo in the current outbreak. Pokemon California heists.
19: Inside his Stockton card shop of 16 years, Joshua Lawson is still counting the losses. Yeah.
20: Broke the glass of this cabinet here.
19: Video shows the burglar in and out in less than a minute, apparently only touching one cabinet that held authenticated and sealed Pokemon cards.
20: Pokemon cards can go anywhere from a dollar to, I've seen graded cards go for tens of thousands of dollars.
19: With the collector's craze now causing crime concerns, business owners feel the cards are stacked against them.
20: So this is a serious problem that needs to be looked at.
10: Gabriel Porras with ABC affiliate KXTV in Sacramento. After directing hundreds of episodes of TV situation comedies like Cheers, Taxi, Friends, Will and Grace, and more, James Burroughs has died. He was 85. His memoir, he wrote that he tried to reach the spot where the best script meets the best performance and the best chemistry between performers, the sweet spot. Chuck Sievertson, ABC News.
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10: WSBA's local AccuWeather for Harrisonburg and the Shenandoah Valley. Partly sunny skies today, high 83. Winds will be west at 7 to 14 miles per hour. Clear to partly cloudy tonight, low 59. Partly sunny tomorrow with a high at 84. Mostly cloudy, humid on Monday. Showers and heavy thunderstorms and a high at 85. Tuesday, less humid, partly sunny and 82. Next Wednesday, partly sunny, less humid with a high.

High at 83. And then on Thursday, some more showers, thunderstorms possible in the afternoon and evening. Could see some more thunderstorms during the day on Friday with highs in the low 80s. 69 right now.

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3: WSBA's local AccuWeather, partly sunny skies, high 83 today, west wind 7 to 14, tonight clear with a low at 59, partly sunny 84 tomorrow, showers and thunderstorms on Monday with a high at 85. Right now, 71 at WSBA.

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7: From ABC News, I'm Chuck Severson. There's movement, at least of people, certain government-approved types, amid the stalled Iran-U.S. talks. To Switzerland, where talks were postponed yesterday, is where special U.S. diplomat Steve Witkoff is headed. And the president's son-in-law, Jared Kushner, is expected to join him. U.S. officials say Iran is sending delegates to Switzerland as well, but no word what's going to happen or when. The Iran situation still affecting gasoline prices. More oil tankers are reported getting through the Strait of Hormuz. ABC's Andrew Dimbert.
8: Analysts expect prices to continue easing heading into the 4th of July holiday and potentially through the rest of summer as oil markets respond to the reopening of the Strait of Hormuz and falling crude prices. But any relief at the pump is likely to come gradually. That's because stations are often selling fuel they bought days or even weeks ago at higher prices.
7: In several states, Gas Buddy says the average price is still over $4.20 per gallon. The latest Israel-Lebanon ceasefire has Lebanese civil defense saying Israel and its drone and missiles have killed 16 people with 12 others wounded. Amid cleanup from violent storms, flash flooding emergencies and watches continue across parts of the south. In the plains, destructive wind, large hail and tornadoes possible today. Highway shootings of 5 people in Kansas City with 1 dead lead the FBI to offer a $25,000 reward for the arrest of Oscar Sanchez Munoz, suspected gunman. 9 people in critical condition after a collision between 2 passenger trains in central England. The driver of one of the locomotives was killed, police said. ABC's Marcus Moore.
9: One passenger describing the chaos and telling UK media he thought a terrorist attack happened. Others said it was sudden, there was no warning and no braking before the crash. And we saw a massive emergency response unfolding with ambulances and helicopters used to take survivors to area hospitals.
7: ABC's Marcus Moore. 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
7: After a pretty bad storm, a big cleanup after a crashing sound sent neighbors running outside of an Atlanta neighborhood Thursday. They discovered a tree had come through a house.
13: I said, that's not good. That was not thunder. We ran over to make sure that everybody was okay, that there wasn't anybody hurt inside, because that was my first thought, was this could be a fatality.
7: No one was injured, but the roof is demolished. The tenant also says the tree was supposed to be removed last week, but it was postponed. Happy ending.
13: I said,
14: a fisherman lost at sea for a week is back on dry land. A New Zealand Air Force crew spotted him adrift in a small boat near the Cook Islands, waving his arms in a paddle for help. He had set out on a fishing trip last week and was reported missing when he didn't return. Rescuers say he had very limited survival supplies.
7: ABC's Stephanie Ramos. TV director and creative executive James Burrows has died. He helped steer Cheers, Taxi, Friends, Will and Grace, and other series. Burroughs was 85. The common thread between Burroughs' shows were the bonds between friends and unrelated families. Whether it was the motley crew of regulars meeting at the bar in Cheers, or the drivers working toward a better life in Taxi, or the 20-somethings sharing the same apartment building in Friends. Burroughs wrote in his memoir, "The best situation comedies transcend the screen and reach out and grab the audience by the throat and by the heart." Chuck Sievertson, ABC News.
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19: WSBA's local AccuWeather, partly sunny skies, high 81 today. Winds will be west at 7 to 14 miles per hour. Clear tonight with a low at 59. Partly sunny tomorrow, high 84. Showers and heavy thunderstorms are possible Monday with a high at 85. Then partly sunny, less humid again on Tuesday and Wednesday with highs in the low 80s each day. Right now, we have partly sunny skies and 73. Traffic note for you from Augusta County this morning. If you're traveling on Route 629, it is closed down in both directions this morning due to an accident near Deerfield.

0: Welcome back to In the Garden with Andre Viette. 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
1: Yeah, I talk about some shrubs for Father's Day. Rather than talk about perennials or daylilies or other things in hosta, which could be given as gifts, there is the blue spirea called Caryopteris, which attracts butterflies. It flowers in the summer with blue flowers, and it's

0: Hard to get blue flowers in the garden. If I said to anybody, even people that know plants, name five blue flowers, they would have a problem. There are no blue roses. There are no blue daylilies, you know. So Caryopteris, and it attracts butterflies and blooms in the summer. Now, that's a shrub, probably 3 to 4 feet by 3 to 4 feet. Actually, a little smaller than boxwood. Of course, boxwood probably is one of the more famous evergreens today in gardens. It used to be we had a dwarf boxwood and a tree box. Those are the only two, but there are many boxwood varieties today. So depending on your landscaping and what you want to do, very good because it can be below windows in a house and not block the window and things like that. Mm-hmm. And certainly when I did my landscape architecture gardening class, we would do tours.
1: We'll need to talk more about that when we come back.
0: Okay.
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5: ABC News, I'm Chuck Sievertson. Breaking news about the U.S.-Iran war. After more oil tankers were getting through the Strait of Hormuz and oil and gasoline prices were going down, in the past hour, Iran said it's again closing that transit way. ABC News Chief White House Correspondent Mary Bruce.
6: Iranian state TV says the military has issued an order to shut down the waterway in response to Israel's continued strikes in Lebanon. Lebanon says 16 people are dead after Israeli strikes earlier today.
5: Iran also says it's sending representatives to Switzerland for more talks with the U.S. Switzerland is where special U.S. diplomat Steve Witkoff is headed, and the president's son-in-law, Jared Kushner, is expected to join him. Flash flooding emergencies and watches continue across parts of the South. In the plains, destructive wind, large hail, tornadoes possible, forecasters say. 9 people in critical condition after a collision between 2 passenger trains in central England. This is ABC News.
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1: WSVA's local AccuWeather for Harrisonburg and the Shenandoah Valley. Partly sunny skies today, high 83. Winds will be west at 7 to 14 miles per hour. Clear and 59 tonight. Partly sunny 84 tomorrow, and some thunderstorms for Monday.

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2: from ABC News. Mike Tabusky. Iranian state media reports the Strait of Hormuz is closed just minutes after Vice President J.D. Vance told Fox News that peace negotiations in Switzerland were going well. It all appears to be tied to reported Israeli airstrikes on Lebanon, which earlier today killed at least 16 people, according to Lebanese media. Here's ABC News senior White House correspondent Selena Wang.
3: This is a statement that we are getting from Iranian military, according to state media, saying, quote, it is declared that the Strait of Hormuz will be closed to vessel traffic. It noted that this is the first step in response to the enemy's breach of the agreement, and if the aggression continues, further steps will be planned and taken to compel the enemy to fulfill its commitments.
2: The renewed tensions around the Strait of Hormuz come as oil prices had been recovering somewhat.
4: The national average for a gallon of regular now sits just under $4 a gallon at $3.92, about 4 cents lower than yesterday and down more than 50 cents from its spring peak when concerns over the war in the Middle East and disruptions to oil shipments sent prices soaring.
2: ABC's Andrew Dimbert. Drivers are still paying about a dollar more on average for a gallon of gas compared to when the conflict started. One person is dead and 9 people are in critical condition in the UK today after a passenger train crash in central England. ABC News foreign correspondent Marcus Moore.
5: We know from authorities that one train crashed into the back of the other one, but it's unclear why that train didn't stop. And investigators will do interviews and look at any CCTV footage that might help them answer the questions about this deadly crash.
2: In total, nearly 90 people were injured in that crash. Underway right now in Raleigh, North Carolina, the victory parade for this year's Stanley Cup champions, the Carolina Hurricanes. Thousands are packing the streets right now, hoping to catch a glimpse of that iconic trophy. One couple even postponed their wedding by several hours to attend the parade. You're listening to ABC News.
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2: Much of the southern U.S. is under the threat of severe storms today. ABC News meteorologist Samara Theodore.
9: Putnam County, Georgia. A tree fell down and unfortunately 2 people lost their lives. The threat's not over yet for the south. We have flash flooding anticipated throughout the day. As we get through the afternoon, rounds of rain pulsating from Texas to Louisiana, Mississippi to Alabama.
2: And while the rain is a problem for some parts of the south, brush fires are closing down major roadways in Florida. 2 separate fires have now burned through almost 20,000 acres, but the good news is that the bigger one is almost entirely contained, according to fire officials. Police in the Bahamas say an 18-year-old American man was struck by a boat propeller yesterday. Authorities say he sustained serious injuries to his right leg and has been flown back to a U.S. hospital for treatment. And another win for Team USA at the World Cup.
10: Team USA is leading the way.
11: And the building shakes in Seattle.
10: Sitting 3 points clear at the top of the group after another decisive win, this time against Australia in Seattle.
12: This team and this country are starting to believe.
10: And they did it without star player Christian Pulisic, sidelined with a calf injury.
2: ABC's Christian Cordero in Seattle. It marks the first time since 1930 that the American men's team has won back-to-back World Cup matches. Team faces Turkey Thursday. I'm Mike Dubosky, ABC News.
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15: Okay, today's plan, in, out, 5 minutes. 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
18: WSVA's local AccuWeather for Harrisonburg and the Shenandoah Valley. For the afternoon hours, partly sunny, our high today 83. Winds will be from the west at 7 to 14 miles per hour. Clear to partly cloudy tonight, low 59. Clouds and sunshine for tomorrow, the high on Father's Day at 84. Clouds and humid Monday, shower and a heavy thunderstorm. That could give us a bit of flash flooding and some damaging wind. High Monday afternoon, 85. I'm AccuWeather forecaster Steve Williams on WSVA.
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19: 93.
20: All right, that's what I was guessing. Like 13, 14, when I was 13 or 14 is when I, you know, started hearing about websites.
19: Did you have a CompuServe account?
20: Oh, of course.
19: Everybody had a CompuServe. Oh,
20: and then we would go to Blockbuster Video all the time and get the free hours of internet on the DVD they'd give you. And we tried never to pay for internet. We just kept using the free one over and over and over again.
19: But imagine if there was no internet.
20: Okay.
19: Think about your life right now.
20: Right.
19: What would be the biggest change for you?
20: The biggest? Well, sports information for me is because...
19: You'd have to wait for the newspaper to come
20: out. Right, exactly. I look every hour, probably 3 or 4 times an hour, to look for sports news, scores, especially in the evening.

0: 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All right, coming up, we have your phone calls, so stay right where you are here at the Kim Komando Show. 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
6: Thank you. It's good to be here.
0: So tell us what's happening.
6: So in my situation, AI was used to falsely arrest me 2 different times. And the way it started is we had started with a builder, sued him, won. And then all of a sudden, things escalated to where we were attacked with computers, phones, everything. And in the process, when we had one of the computers being repaired, we discovered this log file that had my neighbor's name and computer name in it. And that's when we realized we've got a serious problem here. So we approached, we were in the federal court, still going after the builder, and we approached the federal court to issue a protective order against our neighbors. He retaliated, ran down to the local court, and local court went into this hook, line, and sinker. And then what transpired was when we were in the courtroom,

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2: From ABC News, Mike DeBusky. The Strait of Hormuz is closed again, according to Iran's government, on account of today's Israeli strikes on Lebanon.
3: The strikes also raising questions about whether the broader deal will hold. More than a dozen people are reported killed in Israel in Israeli airstrikes on southern Lebanon, less than 24 hours after that ceasefire was signed between Israel and Iran-backed Hezbollah.
2: ABC News foreign correspondent Britt Clenett. But U.S. Central Command says the Strait, which is responsible for about a fifth of the world's oil traffic, is actually still open. Severe weather across much of the country today, with several states in the south and central U.S. dealing with the threat of high winds and possible tornadoes. Mississippi is under a state of emergency due to severe storms, with officials there carrying out 100 water rescues due to flooding. Meanwhile, in Utah, authorities are warning about air quality and how it may be impacted by two large wildfires burning across the border in Nevada. Dave Heaton is with the Southwest Utah Public Health Department.
4: A bad day where the smoke is thick and you're smelling it and it's causing some irritation, at least maybe with your throat and eyes and your breathing. We recommend that people go indoors.
2: Brush fires in Florida today as well, closing down several major roadways there. A massive fire at a resort in the Dominican Republic has killed one person, an Italian tourist. Authorities are now investigating what sparked that blaze. And wrapping up in the last hour, the victory parade for the Carolina Hurricanes, taking place in Raleigh, North Carolina. The team won the Stanley Cup in Game 6 of the NHL playoffs last weekend. Rod Brindamore is the head coach.
5: You got to take pride in what you do and who you're doing with. And how they do it. And these guys do it better than anyone. These are the world champs right in front of you here.
2: This is the second Stanley Cup win for the Carolina Hurricanes. 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
6: My pancreas? 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
2: The fun at a New York area amusement park came to an abrupt halt yesterday when a ride got stuck, stranding riders for several hours. This mother speaking out as firefighters rescued her daughter.
9: We came all the way from the city.
10: Yeah.
9: And spent all day. We had a great day. And just for it to end like this.
2: No one was hurt in the incident. The official start of summer is just around the corner, and that means mosquitoes will be a big problem for many. ABC's Stephen Kaufman has some tips on how to keep those pesky insects away.
11: Preventing mosquitoes from considering you a target this summer is just a matter of knowing how. In fact, it's a breeze.
12: Mosquitoes are very light flyers. Any amount of turbulent air, if the ceiling fan, desk fan, the mosquitoes can't fly through it.
11: The Cleveland Clinic's Dr. Christopher Bazzoli suggests ridding your surroundings of standing getting water.
12: Mosquitoes need still water to reproduce.
11: And don't forget bug repellent with a 20% concentration, as well as protective clothing. Stephen Kaufman, ABC News.
2: Thousands of fans streamed into Seattle Stadium District to watch the World Cup yesterday, where the Americans squared off against Australia, with Team USA ultimately winning 2-0. Here's fan Taylor Staunton.
10: We qualified, baby. We had persevere. Home of the brave. Keep going. Dig deep. Let's go.
2: I'm Mike DeBusky, ABC News.
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15: 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WSVA's local AccuWeather for Harrisonburg and the Shenandoah Valley. Tonight, clear to partly cloudy, lows near 59. Winds will be west at 4 to 8 miles per hour. Partly sunny for tomorrow, the high on Father's Day, 84. Clouds Monday and humid, shower and a heavy thunderstorm. That could give us some flash flooding and some damaging wind, the high 85. Partly sunny, less humid day on Tuesday, the high up to 82. I'm AccuWeather forecaster Steve Williams on WSVA.
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22: 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Thanks for joining me today. I'm Eric G, and we got a great show lined up for you today, guys. We have got Mike Van Gotham, Vice President of Red Wing Shoes. I love these guys. Mike, welcome to Around the House, brother.
23: Thanks, Eric. I think I appreciate you having me. It's an honor.
22: Thanks. It's going to be a lot of fun. I just love what you guys have been doing out there. And anytime we talk about just a heritage company from the United States, it puts a big smile on my face because it just seems like you guys have just always stuck on the path and done it well. And no matter what's going on around you, you've just blazed the trail of creating quality products and still innovating and coming up with new ones.
23: Well, I appreciate it. That's kind. We had a ad campaign last year, and the theme of the ad was out of fashion since 1905. And I think that pretty much captures the spirit of the Red Wing brand. We're 121 years old this year, but you hit the nail on the head. It's not that different today what we did over 100 years ago. And it does kind of all center around quality, craftsmanship, things that you don't necessarily see or hear a lot of these days, unfortunately.
22: Right.
23: We're not chasing trends. We're not necessarily going to be the most fashionable option out there. But if you want premium, purpose-built work boots, apparel, you want something that's going to last, that's what we're here for.
22: Well, there's that term fast fashion out there where, ooh, it's cool, it's hot, you throw it away. That's not your jam. You guys make stuff that you're going to wear, and it's going to be something that's going to last. And I think that is just such classic American ingenuity. And I've seen a lot of boots get made, man. and I like how you guys do it and you've stuck with it. It's at the same time, like I said, though, you've innovated along the way with some great new products and have just stayed tried and true to the brand, which a lot of people struggle with.
23: They do. And it's interesting if you go back in the time machine and look at the origins of Red Wing, its foundation, the reason why it was created was for the reason you described. We were founded by a German immigrant. Charles Beckmann was his name. He was a cobbler, business owner, and there's a pretty rugged clientele of customers in his hometown that were farming, mining, doing some pretty heavy duty work. And the common complaint was that the boots just didn't hold up. They don't last.
22: Yeah.
23: And that's not any different than how it is today. We're a little bit bigger than we were 100 years ago. We're shipping our boots all over the world, 110 countries, which is pretty cool. But that craftsmanship and quality permeate the process now, just like it did then. And if you think about making a boot, you've seen our boots. A lot of people are familiar with work boots. So you think, okay, I got some leather. How hard is that to make? You got a rubber outsole on it. You got some laces or some speed hooks. I'm done, right? Like, how hard is that? But I like to joke that making shoes is one of the more complex things that you can do. It takes 250 different people touching one of our boots between creation and putting it in the box, which gives you a perspective of how much human touch is involved, how much craftsmanship and attention to detail goes into everything that we do. And that's something that I can look at and give you as a customer my guarantee that this is going to work for you. This is going to last because I've seen all of the people actually building this. And oh, by the way, we're making some of these boots in the United States. And who can say that these days? I'm old enough, having grown up in the 80s and 90s, to know that when I was a kid, you could get a decent amount of USA made furniture, clothes, footwear. Today, it's less than 2%. It's a difficult thing to do today. But if you stay true to your mission, if you stay consistent with your quality standards, if you invest in your people, right?
22: Yeah.
23: You can make something like this last. And if you don't chase too many trends and you stay uncool like we have for a long time, sometimes it works.
21: And now it's time for our Red Wing safety tip.
22: 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That really works. And I've seen boots get made from small custom guys that make boots and stuff. And man, those old machines, if you want to see violence in machinery, when they're stamping and putting an eyelet or something in,
23: Yeah.
22: It takes a lot of effort to be working with quality leather, but at the same time, there's an equal amount of art that goes with it. And that's the fun part of it to me.
23: Absolutely. I mean, nothing gets you more excited on the product side than the beginning of the creation process. My favorite part of the job is that we have about 700 retail locations across the world, which is just a fountain of information that I have access to, talking to customers, talking to our salespeople, talking to our associates. What do people like? Not what are they looking for? What do they want? I can filter in all of that insight. I can look at what's happening in other industries or benchmark categories of product. I look at what's happening in the athletic outdoor world. I look at what's happening in apparel. I look over into some science industries to see what emerging materials and technologies there are, new compounds, anything that can give what already works well for our customers an improvement, whether it's weight reduction, durability, added comfort. If somebody can put on one of our boots out of the box and say, ooh, this fits really well, this is comfortable, I like how this looks, I've done my job, because I know everything else in the back of the house is going to keep them performing for an extended period of time based on the quality of the ingredients.
22: Yeah.
23: It's not any different than you making a nice meal in your kitchen or fixing your car. If you put good ingredients into it, something good's going to come out of it.
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3: ABC News, I'm Mike Dubusky. Iran now says it's closing the Strait of Hormuz after Israel once again struck targets in Lebanon today. Iranian officials say that's a violation of its memorandum of understanding with the U.S. Former Defense Department official and ABC News contributor Mick Mulroy.
4: That's not a good sign. One of the only benefits that we got out of this memorandum of understanding was that the Strait would be open, at least for traffic to the levels of pre-conflict. They didn't actually acknowledge that they were going to give up sovereignty of the Strait of Hormuz, but at least it would get the flow of energy coming out of this area to the rest of the world, which was causing the biggest issue.
3: U.S. Central Command says Iran does not control the Strait of Hormuz. Mississippi now under a state of emergency. And that is why severe rain, hail, even the possibility of tornadoes sweeping across much of the central and southern U.S. today. This is ABC News.
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9: WSVA's local AccuWeather for Harrisonburg and the Shenandoah Valley. Tonight, clear to partly cloudy, lows near 59. Winds will be west at 4 to 8 miles per hour. Partly sunny for tomorrow, the high on Father's Day, 84. Clouds Monday and humid, shower and a heavy thunderstorm. That could give us some flash flooding and some damaging wind, the high 85. Partly sunny, less humid day on Tuesday, the high up to 82. I'm AccuWeather forecaster Steve Williams on WSVA.
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12: And it's so true. And it's one of those things that when it's right, it's right. But when it's wrong, it's so wrong. Anybody out there can relate to the I picked the wrong shoes today kind of thing.
13: Yeah.
12: And whether you're walking at work or you're walking an amusement park that's got mouse ears, if you pick the wrong things for the day, you've made some bad choices.
13: Yeah.
12: And it can make your day fun or miserable, just depending on what you're doing.
13: Now, you're not saying this to me personally. You haven't talked to my wife, have you? Because I'm a notoriously terrible packer on any sort of trip or vacation. But when it comes to work boots, yeah, it's not something you should have to worry about. Yeah. Some people do have seasonal boots. They'll wear something that's insulated in the winter. I'm in the Midwest. I live in Minnesota. It gets pretty darn cold here. And
12: yeah,
13: it's nice to have something that keeps you warm and protected. But beyond that, it's something that I don't want you to think about. I don't want you worrying about your tools that you're using for your job. I don't want you worrying about whether you're warm or cold. And I don't want you to feel unsafe in anything that you're doing. And those are things that when I sit down to start a new project with my team, that we think a lot about, right? What would this be like for the person that's working in this environment, and ultimately getting to give some of our wear testers those boots with a high confidence level that it's going to meet their expectations, but then hear back from them, wow, I didn't realize that it could be like this. I didn't realize that if I spent a little bit more money or I tried something different, that it could be something that actually changes how I work. And that's what it's all about.
12: It's interesting. I always tell the parents out there that have got their kids going to trade school, they're off doing the trade school thing. And I think one of the early mistakes, she needs work boots. And they run out and go get what I call the fast fashion throwaway ones. So you might see a big brand label on it that doesn't relate to boots, but it's got a brand on it. They go, oh, I bet that's great. And it's no different than taking that same kid 10 years before out to the baseball field and you got him a $9.99 plastic baseball mitt. You got to have the right tools for the job. And I always say, if that's a serious career, besides the tools, you need to plan on those work boots being their most

0: to the first edition. And it was one of the, I think what it was definitely a soda company. Mm-hmm. And a woman throws a soda can at what obviously is her partner. He's sitting on a park bench and she throws a soda can at his head.
1: Yeah.
0: A full soda can.
1: Yeah.
0: That could kill a person.
1: Yeah. Not good.
0: To give them a concussion. Right. And so it's so seen as okay, maybe endorsed, maybe and comical, that they put it into a commercial where they're trying to sell their product with that idea.
1: Yeah.
0: It would not happen with the genders reversed because it would be so obvious to people.
1: Absolutely.
0: This is not a good thing. This is not a good message. This is not marketable.
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5: ABC News. I'm Mike Dabosky. Iran says it's once again closing the Strait of Hormuz in response to Israel's continued strikes in Lebanon. Meanwhile, Israel says Hezbollah strikes killed five of its IDF soldiers in the last 2 days. ABC News contributor and former Defense Department official Mick Mulroy says Tehran may be delaying negotiations with this latest move.
6: They can wait us out and hope that they get another administration in the future that's more aligned with what they're willing to agree to, if anything. Because they haven't even agreed to give up their enrichment program.
5: Right now, Special Envoy Steve Witkoff and Jared Kushner are in Switzerland awaiting the Iranian delegation. Vice President J.D. Vance is headed there now as well. American soccer fans are turning their attention to Los Angeles this Thursday, where Team USA will play a knockout round against Turkey. America notched its second World Cup win in Seattle last night, beating Australia. This is ABC News.
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8: From ABC News, I'm Mike Dabosky. Iran says the Strait of Hormuz is closed, while U.S. Central Command says that crucial waterway is open. It all comes back to Israel's latest volley of strikes on Lebanon, which Lebanese authorities say killed more than a dozen people. Iran says that move violates its memorandum of understanding with the U.S. ABC News foreign correspondent Brick Klenit is in Jerusalem.
9: A lot of political, domestic pressure that Netanyahu is feeling right now. He has an election coming up in October. And, you know, does he appease to the Trump administration and risk looking weak at home? Or does he risk that relationship with the Trump administration fraying even further? So it is quite a bind. And that's why Lebanon is such a pressure valve here and why it really risks the whole collapse of this agreement.
8: Right now, Vice President J.D. Vance is on his way to Switzerland, joining up with the American delegation waiting on Iranian officials there. Iran says its plan is to ensure the U.S. is still on board with the memorandum. A train collision in the U.K. leaves at least one person dead and nearly 90 wounded. Chief Constable Lucy Dorsey says the cause of the crash remains under investigation.
10: Specialist investigators from British Transport Police are working with colleagues at the Rail Accident Investigation Branch to gather the facts and determine what has happened.
8: Jubilation in the streets of Raleigh, North Carolina this afternoon, where the victory parade for the Stanley Cup champions, the Carolina Hurricanes, took place. Jordan Staal is the team's MVP.
11: You guys brought it, baby. Every night, all season long, and in the playoffs, that arena, that atmosphere, that passion from you guys, I felt it. You saw it in my eyes, and I saw it in all your eyes. I could see it. I could feel it. You guys nailed it. And so thank you.
8: It's the Hurricanes.

And once again, you're listening to Talkin' Pets. We want to talk with you at 818-818-6401. And congratulations goes out to Tom in Coos Bay, Oregon. And the

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2: ABC News, I'm Mike Dubosky. U.S. Central Command says the Strait of Hormuz remains open, despite the Iranian government earlier today ordering that waterway to be closed in response to Israeli attacks on Lebanon. ABC News contributor and former Defense Department official Mick Mulroy.
3: It also shows, unfortunately, that Iran believes it's in a very strong position. I mean, they were getting so many benefits from this MOU before they even got into detailed nuclear discussions. It's hard to believe that they would want to see this ruptured, but apparently they're willing to do that.
2: Those Israeli strikes killed more than a dozen people today, according to Lebanese authorities. Israel, meanwhile, says Hezbollah targeted its soldiers in recent days, killing five. One person was killed in a train collision in the UK last night.
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2: Chief Constable Lucy Dorsey there, who says an investigation into the cause of the crash is underway. This is ABC News.
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3: WSVA's local AccuWeather for Harrisonburg and the Shenandoah Valley. Tonight, clear to partly cloudy, lows near 59. Winds will be west at 4 to 8 miles per hour. Partly sunny for tomorrow, the high on Father's Day, 84. Clouds Monday and humid, shower and a heavy thunderstorm. That could give us some flash flooding and some damaging wind, the high 85. Partly sunny, less humid day on Tuesday, the high up to 82. I'm AccuWeather forecaster Steve Williams on WSVA.
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0: this creature is. 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Personally, I would not. But some people love them. 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
2: ABC News, I'm Dave Packer. Iran saying it's reclosed the Strait of Hormuz just days after the U.S.-Iran ceasefire deal. Iranian state TV says this is in response to Israel's continued strikes in Lebanon. J.D. Vance, part of the U.S. delegation heading to Geneva for talks with Iran on the tarmac.
3: It's going to be something we're just going to have to continuously manage to ensure that, you know, Israel and Lebanon are both safe and secure. That's fundamentally the goal of this, to make the whole region
2: Officials in the UK say a collision between two passenger trains north of London killed an operator and injured dozens of passengers. Nine people remain in critical condition. And one person killed when two freight trains collided on a railway bridge in Germany overnight. President Trump today said that the U.S. Park Police had arrested multiple people for vandalizing the Lincoln Memorial reflecting pool and pledged that work would begin immediately to repair the peeling paint. The pool turned green with algae days after it was refilled. This is ABC News.
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3: WSVA's local AccuWeather for Harrisonburg and the Shenandoah Valley. Tonight, clear to partly cloudy, lows near 59. Winds will be west at 4 to 8 miles per hour. Partly sunny for tomorrow, the high on Father's Day, 84. Clouds Monday and humid, shower and a heavy thunderstorm. That could give us some flash flooding and some damaging wind, the high 85. Partly sunny, less humid day on Tuesday, the high up to 82. I'm AccuWeather forecaster Steve Williams on WSVA.
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0: You look for it. 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And I do. So.
1: God, that story brought back so many memories for me. I mean, every time my family would go to New York, Dad would always have a horse

So while that creature can host parasitic worms and even rabies on rare occasions, most of the conversation on this creature surrounds diseases such as leprosy. Besides humans, this creature can carry the bacteria that causes leprosy. And you've seen them many times on the side of the road, sometimes moving, a lot of times not. What creature makes this sound? 818-818-6401. 818-818-6401.

0: 3401. What creature is that? This is Talkin' Pets.
1: Another Shenandoah Valley Fest is in the books, and this year's winner's party was better than ever. 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
3: ABC News, I'm Dave Packard. Vice President J.D. Vance on his way to Switzerland to join the U.S. delegation continuing talks with the Iranians. This comes as Iran says it's shut down the Strait of Hormuz again because of Israel's actions in Lebanon. ABC News contributor and former senior Pentagon official Mick Mulroy says the Iranians clearly believe they have the upper hand over the U.S.
4: They're getting most of the benefits that we never thought that we would concede to by any administration before we even get into the nuclear discussions.
3: But this latest closure not yet slowing the drop in fuel prices. The national average for a price of diesel gallon dropping below $5, first time since March, that according to Gas Buddy. Mississippi under a state of emergency right now. This is due to severe storms. 100 water rescues so far. Thousands remain without power. Large fire almost completely destroyed a luxury resort in the Dominican Republic Friday, forcing the evacuation of almost 1,700 tourists. This is ABC News.
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10: If you have a question, WSVA's local AccuWeather for Harrisonburg and the Shenandoah Valley. Tonight, clear to partly cloudy, lows near 59. Winds will be west at 4 to 8 miles per hour. Partly sunny for tomorrow, the high on Father's Day, 84. Clouds Monday and humid, shower and a heavy thunderstorm. That could give us some flash flooding and some damaging wind, the high 85. Partly sunny, less humid day on Tuesday, the high up to 82. I'm AccuWeather forecaster Steve Williams on WSVA.
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1: Story is different. And when it comes to your health, sometimes the best way to understand what's possible is to hear from someone who's been there.
2: I came here because of persistent back pain, which I've been suffering for several years. The ordinary treatments were not working, so a friend of mine described this place and said, you probably should come here because I think they'll help you. So I've been coming here, and I've seen a gradual change in my pain. It's not severe when I get up in the morning. I'm able to move around a lot more. I'm able to stand for longer periods of time, which I wasn't able to do before. This place is tremendous. The staff here is friendly and kind. They take very good care of you. I would highly recommend it.
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